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0: DJ Lady Bounce, and this is Bounces Me in WYSO and Novophonic. Coffee Brown, After Party, taking us into this break. Eddie Murphy, Party All the Time. Something for the People, You Want This Party Started? Eddie Grant, Electric Avenue. And Wham, Wake Me Up Before You Go-Go kicked off this block for us. It's DJ Lady Bounce. Keep bouncing.
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It's DJ Lady Bounce, and this is Bounce with me on WYSO and Novaphonic. Labby Sifri, I got the blues taking us into this break. High Tech and Vinny a Mojica, Round and Round. Point 5, Grown Man Business, Gina Thompson, Things You Do. And Chubb Rock kicked off this block for us with Just the Two of Us. 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

0: DJ Lady Bounce, and this is Bounce with me on WYSO and Noaphonic. Quincy Jones, Summer in the City, taking us into this break. Snoop Dogg in October London, Must Be Summer. Jazzy Jeff in the Fresh Prince, Summertime. Sly and the Family Stones, Hot Fun in the Summertime. Bananarama, Cruel Summer. And Nelly kicked off this block for us with Hot in Here. It's our little celebration for making it through last week's heat wave. It's DJ Lady Bounce. Keep bouncing.
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0: DJ Lady Bounce, and this is Bounce with me on WA. So in Novaphonic, Paul Russell, High Maintenance, taking us into this break. Janet Jackson, Control. Ella Irie, High on the Internet. Common and DJ Premier, The Sixth Sense. The Doors, People Are Strange. And Joan Osborne kicked off this block for us with One of Us. It's DJ Lady Bounce. Keep bouncing.
1: One, two, three, four.

DJ Lady Bounce, and unfortunately, it is time for me to bounce out of here tonight. The SOS band, No One's Gonna Love You, taking on some Out the Door. Elmi, Miss Hot July. Whitney Houston, Million Dollar Bill. Culture Club with Time. And the Waitresses kicked off this last and final block for us with I Know What Boys Like. 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It's DJ Lady Bounce. Until next week, keep bouncing.

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1: Ladies and gentlemen, welcome to Caribbean Colors. This is 91.3 WYSO, Yellow Springs. Caribbean Colors, you know, that's the show to actually discover all the things about the Caribbean. From the food, the drink, the rhythm, the music, the people, everything, you know. And of course, every Thursday from 10 to midnight, me, DJ Migo, I'm always my partner, my captain, Captain Lukens. Lukens, what's up?
2: Yeah, I'm here.
1: What's up,
2: bro? Enjoy the vibe. You know, sharing the vibe with my co-pilots, me, DJ Migo, all the time in the building.
1: Yes, sir.
2: You know, providing stuff, providing information, providing, you know, our culture from across the island.
1: Mm-hmm.
2: You know, we are happy to work for all of our listeners.
1: That's right. That's right. We enjoying it.
2: Yes.
1: All right, ladies and gentlemen, so tonight we actually going back to Haiti, and this time we're going to a type of rap that we know in the area that people have been telling us to actually talk about. And this time we're talking about the rap creole.
2: Rap creole.
1: You know, rap creole. It's like the creole rap.
2: Yeah, so you never have mentioned it, c'est que rap creole, la situ, whatever, genre de musique qu'on présente, ya, yo en pile, mais nous just, nous même vini avec.
1: Ah, bago qu'une excuse, papa. Ayo ou même. Ayo ou qu'a fait beaucoup tout. We only have nous seulement go titan limité, nous jouer musique double, papa.
2: Musique double.
1: And if you want your song, si vous voulez musique ou en jouer, follow us on Facebook and Instagram.
2: Et puis
1: votez musique ou voulez qui jouer la show. Sinon, bago qu'une excuse. I'm sorry. Because of course we have thousands of music to play, and you have so many good songs.
2: Yeah.
1: So yeah, if you want your songs to be played, you know, make sure that you vote it or you request it online.
2: Yeah.
1: So that way we know for sure that your music will be played in our show.
2: It's easy to pick songs.
1: Yes, and it's easy for us too. You know, because we're actually going over, you know, so many, you know, hundreds of songs every time.
2: Yeah.
1: So just like for Rap Creole, you know, make sure that you follow us and request. You know, go to our comments, drop it. We are good listeners, actually. You know, we are the listeners, because we listen to you whenever you request a song or you send us your song. So that way we play it in our show. So yes, Rap Creole it is tonight, ladies and gentlemen. So hopefully we have a good time tonight, where we go over, you know, from straight from the streets, you know, the studios. We're going back to Haiti, and tonight we turn it up with different type of genres, different type of rap that we play in Haiti, actually, in the rap creole rhythm or rhythm genre. So let's go with the very first one, Logan. What you have?
2: Very first one, Pularia. Pick up click.
1: Oh, that's a pick up click song.
2: Yeah, so nous do this in a bar. Na.
1: Bad bitches.
2: Watch your history with that.
1: No, but you're not.
2: 5 points.
1: Alrighty.

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Yeah. 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

0: right, of course, all right, of course. We are here tonight. We're going over the Haitian hip hop or Haitian rap called Rap Creole.
1: Rap Creole.
0: And I know a lot of our, you know, fans, they've been waiting for that. They've been waiting for some Haitian genres, of course. We're trying to mix it a little bit. Mm-hmm. And tonight we're going over this, Likens. And of course, let's go over the origin, you know, of the Rap Creole. So, you know, very first, I would say that the Rap Creole for the longest was, of course, influenced by the hip hop or the hip hop from the U.S., of course. Mm-hmm. And I would say that the youth expression and young generation of singers, of rappers all over the world, really in the time. And we're talking about like early 1980s. Mm-hmm. That's when, you know,
1: Master G.
0: Yeah, Master G actually came from, I think it was in the U.S. Mm-hmm. He actually launched a movement, you know, by releasing one of the songs called Vacances in 1982. Mm-hmm. Yeah. So, of course, Master G is the pioneer. You know, he's considered as the father of the rap.
1: Papa Rapla.
0: You know, although, comment le nait il encore catafal de
1: Papa Rapla. Papa Rapla, yeah. Western power.
0: Yeah. But of course, Master G, you know, real name is George Lee Serra. The guy died in power, like you said, Likens. Yeah. And, you know, and in 1992, that's when he started dropping some of the first rap song in Haitian Creole. Mm-hmm. And a lot of people kind of remember that, maybe not. But that was during the Duvalier time, you know.
1: Mm-hmm. Yeah.
0: So, and Duvalier time was the dictator that we had in Haiti. So there was so many reasons for the young people to kind of, you know, find a way to express, you know, their social discontent, you know, their expression of how the country was being run back in the days, you know, all the. So that's how kind of the Rap Creole came by. So yeah. It was that. It was more back in the days. I would say the rap was more political. Do you remember this band?
1: Which one?
0: So la
1: pouvoir s'en parler.
0: Masters.
1: Yeah. Masters.
0: Mesh.

0: Yes. So, you know, that was definitely, you know, some of these, you know, very first gap, I would say. So in the 1986, the track C-Spun kind of further solidified the rap crew.
1: C-Spun.
0: Yeah, C-Spun. Yeah. And it was actually a hit in RFE, you know, RFE, RFI. It's RFE. A French, yeah, RFE. RFE, you know, yeah. Radio France International.
1: Radio France
0: International. Yeah, by RFI.
1: Yeah, by RFI. Et là, Wyclef t'a dit, il s'est parlé Wyclef Jean.
0: Il va aller Jean.
1: Il va aller Jean, c'est Jean.
0: But you know, I kind of, I mean, it's his name, so li choisi Jean pour le dire, right?
1: We don't have to translate.
0: Yeah, we don't have to translate or anything. Yeah. But I'm like, why you say Wyclef and you say Jean?
1: Jean.
0: It should be Wyclef.
1: Wyclef
0: Jean.
1: Yeah, Wyclef Jean.
0: But hey, when you're artist, you decide how to, you know, pronunciate your name.
1: Yeah, your name.
0: It's, you know, that's you. Yeah. So, yeah. But no, definitely the rap crew was definitely influenced by the diaspora here in the United States and the global hip hop, you know, as a whole. Especially during that time, of course, we had a lot of Haitian in Montreal, in New York, in Miami, you know, kind of exposing them to breakdancing. You know, remember the breakdancing?
1: It was the big era, like, they get dance electric, they get dance.
0: Who they gonna dance it to again?
1: I got used to it.
0: Really?
1: Electric.
0: Comment they gonna dance it?
1: Si vous voulez ça, m'a fait un event pour venir garder. Moi, payer quoi pour venir garder mon cabinet électrique?
0: Ladies and gentlemen, let's drop our second song real quick, you know. So we as we keep going over the rap creole.
1: Kimelem Brimad.
0: Kimelem by Brimad.
1: Featuring Fefe. Oh, Fefe.
0: Oh.
1: Yeah.
0: Kimelem wo, Kimelem. Oh, I think that was a mix between rap creole and Tropicana, I think.
1: Yeah.
0: Yeah. Après, un, deux, trois, quatre, petit, la tête au plat, petit, la.
1: Yeah.
0: Nèg qui d'avant couru, qui t'au petit, la.
1: Classic. Energy.
0: Let's go with this one.
1: Confidence and street mentality.
0: All right.
1: Yeah.
0: Let's drop it. Kimelem.
1: Kimelem.
0: Okay.

0: All right, Logan. So now we going over some of the facts. You know, as you know, you get the this is your turn to share some of the facts that you know.
1: Did you know?
0: Did you know?
1: What did you know? Have? Did you know? And did you know? Did you know?
0: Mm-hmm.
1: I'm happy. Okay. Did you know? Rap Creole often mixes multiple languages. Creole, French, English.
0: For sure.
1: Mm-hmm. Yeah. So many songs talks about real life struggles and Haiti.
0: Mm-hmm.
1: Haitian rap.
0: And I think it's rap, you know, all over the world.
1: All over the world.
0: They talk about the social justice.
1: Yeah. And Haitian rap has strong lyrical storytelling. It's one of the fastest growing genres in Haiti music.
0: The Rap Creole?
1: Yeah, Rap Creole.
0: Yeah, I agree. Mm-hmm. I agree. And I don't think we ever had any big boom like this, you know,
1: like the
0: Rap Creole, because I feel like the Rap Creole was really it kind of went viral, you know, amongst generation.
1: I think Rap Creole go viral 2000
0: or so, yeah. So that's like 20 years later.
1: Yeah, 20 years later with Bai Kaku and Work Farm.
0: Yeah.
1: Era.
0: But I would say that Rap Creole kind of evolved, you know, throughout the years, like different vibe, different rhythm for sure.
1: Mm-hmm.
0: Yeah, for sure.
1: Mm-hmm. And you know, mais c'est compare Jean Dédia t'es toujours besoin un artiste rap yo, les a pour faire featuring avec ou tellement l'époque ça il Rap Creole a marché.
0: That's right.
1: Vous avez une compétition entre Bai Kaku et puis
0: Rock Farm,
1: yeah.
0: I mean, I consider it to even before that, you know, they're in competition Kimpasi, original rap staff, you know, OAS.
1: Yeah,
0: you
1: know, sorry.
0: Come on, the kids. Pas qu'à blier, I say you're the kids.
1: Mais un fanatique qui me passe à cette époque.
0: What now OAS?
1: Let's say before 2000, like with taking go competition, ça vraiment qui me mentionné. Sorry guys, c'est avec Kimpasi et puis original.
0: No, that's for sure.
1: Stuff. Yeah.
0: That's for sure.
1: Et puis les vins viraux vraiment tant qu'on connaît social media vin à la mode à cette époque.
0: Mm-hmm.
1: Et puis vin gagne barricade crew vraiment.
0: Yep.
1: Avec Work Farm.
0: Yep.
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0: That's right.
1: Yeah, tu connu Jean Pile Wagamorphine.
0: All right, ladies and gentlemen, let's just drop another song real quick. Speaking of rap Creole, today in Caribbean colors, Lukens, what you got?
1: Away Kimelim.
0: Mm-hmm.
1: Many.
0: Is it Mystic?
1: Mystic 703.
0: Yeah, Mystic 703. Many. Wapale en ville.
1: Many.
0: Quoi monte en ville. Many.
1: Ed, c'était quoi discipline dans l'ICP Petroville.
0: Oh, yeah,
1: shout
0: really?
1: Out to Ed. Yeah.
0: Awesome. Yeah. No, Ed is the Princess Ed.
1: Yeah, Princess Ed.
0: Yes, she's really good. So let's drop this one real quick. Go.

0: You know, in this section, we usually go over the sound breakdown. But I would say
1: DJ
0: that,
1: Migo, go ahead, DJ Migo.
0: You know, but I would say that, I would say for sure that the beat, you know.
1: Give it up to DJ Migo. Give it up.
0: No, but for real, like the breakdown of the rap Creole is that it's kind of similar to all the beats that, you know, people, you know, have known or listened here in the United States. Like, it's kind of the same beats, the same rap, hip hop song, and that you will have, in honesty. But of course, with the newer instruments and digital, you know, tools and softwares nowadays in Haiti, they are mixing a lot of, you know, beats with some racine, some roots of rhythm vibes. You have Ogem Prince comes to the game when you can make tambou, also atirara, you know. They kind of mix it with some Haitian or Creole to our rap. But I would say the same beats and the samples.
1: Rara, to nous t'aiguons yun na DJ qui était toujours fort.
0: C'est
1: Anti-Ancito.
0: Oh yeah, yeah.
1: Yeah, beatmaker, Tiancito,
0: toujours méchant.
1: Méchant, non.
0: Maestro. Yeah.
1: Maestro, El Maestro. Shout out to Tiancito.
0: Yeah. And I got to say that, speaking of the breakdown of the song, the only sound that will be different is when the rap kind of went to carnival. Musique carnaval, yo différent de musique rap. Habitué, c'est toujours rappé, but the sound is definitely different.
1: Il y a
0: mélodie, il y a plus de transition dans la musique là, et il y a plus de variation qui fait tout.
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0: No, that's for sure. 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
1: Yeah.
0: Ou style gain rapper, qui a rappé, mais là, on y a plus le contexte carnavalesque, côté que,
1: you know,
0: so you really have to. So you need more groove to actually maintain your crowd during the carnival.
1: Yes, that's for sure.
0: Mm-hmm. Let's just drop this next song, Lookins, and we'll be back right after this one to talk about some legends. You know, the legends. You know, in the industry. Let's go.
1: Kisaki hip hop. Yeah, Lord Deuce.
0: That's a
1: raw storytelling live from the streets of Haiti.
0: Yes. Let's drop this one. Kisaki Hip Hop by Lord Deuce. Play.
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3: 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Epidemic.
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0: Logan, we're talking about different people, and we've been naming a couple, but we, of course, have a couple legends we need to talk about, you know.
1: Legends.
0: Mm-hmm. We went over the Barricade coup, and, you know, that's so many people, you know. Work so fam.
1: So many people.
0: You know, Izo Lambaki. I don't know. I have, like, a... Munyopil la rap la, and you know, and nowadays ou même gen DJ ki rappe, you know. But of course, one of the guys that
1: Munyopil. Yeah. Jibo B ki, rest in peace.
0: Ooh, Jibo B bon flow. Yes, sir. Yes, sir. But nowadays, let's say you want to listen to
1: Tatafal, rest in peace.
0: Let's say you want to listen to a good rap nowadays.
1: You know, Baki.
0: You would go with Baki.
1: Wenzi.
0: Yeah. Wenzi is still a thing.
1: Yeah, it's still a thing.
0: Yeah, Steve J. Bryan. Woody Woodboy. Singa considered on rapper.
1: Trouble Boy.
0: Mm-hmm. Yes, sir.
1: Mm-hmm. Phantom. Papa Rapla. Phantom. Actual.
0: Papa Rapla. A la rap kage papa, papa.
1: Nous avons mais c'est Work Family tout. Tout c'est go, d'essayer de go rapper qui est Work Family.
0: Yeah.
1: Nous avons une émission avec une rappeur avec Famio qui c'est
0: Dog G the Request. Yes, sir. Nous avons Dog G. We had Dog G right here. Mm-hmm. So yeah. No, definitely.
1: Big Jim.
0: If you
1: en pile. Bon, tellement gay, nous pas fini cité. J'en nous dis. So
0: j'ai PJ.
1: PJ.
0: Yeah,
1: et puis quand pile l'autre nouveau rappeur tout. 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
0: But of course one of the big names nous baga oublier. 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
1: Ils ont cherché vibe là.
0: That's good. Yeah, that's good. Yeah. All right, again, let's just drop the next song. And now let's go with this one right here. Wap Siri Afel by S.I.L.
1: Wap Siri Afel.
0: Yeah, S.I.L.
1: Wap Siri Afel.
0: S.I.L.
1: Modern confidence, ignore, stay focused.
0: All right, let's go. S.I.L. playing tonight in Caribbean Colors. Let's go. Mm-hmm.

0: And of course, speaking of the music setup, the fact that it's not just music. This rap is all about the, you know, message, you know. It's all about emotion and, you know, and truth, you know, honestly. And moi, j'en toujours dit, rap créole, comme si, yo, it's definitely a way to express yourself, you know, and poetry. You know, yeah, poetry, when you, yeah, whenever you listen to a rap, but the rap girl is definitely that.
1: Yes,
0: yes,
1: yes, you get please verb.
0: Yes, and in the fact that you wanna express yourself in a way that pleases, you know, the ears and the people that are listening. So it's there is so many smart ways, you know, that just like here you have Eminem,
1: yeah,
0: that, you know. You have a lot of lyricists.
1: Nas. And,
0: yeah, you have Nas. But speaking of legends, we do have Praz. Jay-Z. Actually, you remember Praz from the Fugees?
1: Yeah, Fugees.
0: Actually, Praz in Wyclef, Praz Michel, he has some Haitian immigrant parents, you know. He was born in New York, in New Jersey, I believe.
1: Okay.
0: And but he has, you know, some kind of, you know, through the Fugees, it kind of influenced a lot of... you know, artists and the rap cool industry, you know. Definitely. So we have a couple more people, you know, here in the States that have been around. I could name some of them, like the group, like Muzion, or Muzion. That was in the 1996. So anybody is that?
1: Yeah. That was a thing.
0: Yep, it was a thing. Yeah. So, you know, of course, the rap code is not just in Haiti. It's all over the world. You know, you have people in France, you have people in United States, in Canada that contribute to the rap Creole. You know, singing in Creole.
1: Against Messiah parents, black
0: parents,
1: yeah, black parents. Yeah. Sorry,
0: Messiah black parents, yo. Yeah.
1: Next time I take you compare to don't manage to find view and compare. Next time I take bon tour at cette époque.
0: That's for real. That's for sure. That's for sure.
1: On paquet group.
0: Yeah.
1: Metal lies.
0: And the thing about the rap Creole, honestly, is that you would have they combine even the R&B, the hip hop, and so many other rhythm and vibes into under that umbrella of rap Creole. If you're speaking Creole, you know, it's considered kind of rap Creole. But, you know, just to say that some of the music you will hear, you will listen to some at home, or you would listen some, you know, in a club or in your car, you know, while eating, while in the gym. So there is so many, you know, varieties of song or rhythm, you know, in the rap Creole that makes it kind of like not just rap. Like you would say, you know, this is just hip hop. That's why we don't say Haitian hip hop, because it's just any music that literally have a rapper on it. You can be listening to a compa, and you have a rapper.
1: Black Alex from Pill featuring Bell featuring, man.
0: Yeah,
1: so, yeah, Western Power for Black Alex. Yeah. It was really talented. So
0: it was.
1: Yeah.
0: All right, let's drop another song real quick, looking. So we'll be back with some funny reality check about the rap Creole.
1: My business, on me, Black Boy.
0: Oh, Black Boy. Mm-hmm. Black Boy. Black Boy is my guy, man. Mm-hmm. He is one of the. He's the not one. The first artist that I shot a video. You know. Mm-hmm. We, ma'am, GPP, and Collab back in the days, we actually shot the very first music for
1: him?
0: Video music for him. Yeah. Okay. That was, you know, his very first video music too, by the way. Yeah, it was debut. Black Boy. All right, listen to this one. Black Boy playing tonight. Babes with Zami in Caribbean Colors. Let's go.
1: All right.

0: All right, Logans. Let's be honest. Rap Girl has levels, you know. Some people just nod their head. You know, when you're in the club, you're like, you know. And some people just repeat every word, you know. That'll be me. You know, I'll be repeating every word. I'm more like a singer than a dancer, you know. And some people pretend they understand everything. But they don't understand nothing.
1: Which one are you?
0: Me, I already said it. I'm more the type of guy that would sing. You know, I'll be the one. You drop the song, I might not be dancing, but I will be the one singing. You know, like, I love to be, you know, rapping. Like, you know, get a moon. So when the purpose that song, you say, "Wooly baby, put the walk a good ass song." We say, "Wooly," you know. So that's me, and I'll go wild. You know. But you, which one are you, Lugans?
1: Some people repeat like I will be repeating every word.
0: So you like me?
1: Yeah.
0: Really?
1: Yeah.
0: Drop something. Huh? Drop something. Give me something. Give me some bars.
1: Not come today. On, not today.
0: Wow.
1: Not today.
0: Wow, Lugans.
1: Not today.
0: Speaking of that today, I have this song actually that I've been thinking a lot. Mm-hmm. It's one of the oldest, you know, Gap Creole, just like I said, original rap staff.
1: Oh, ah, toi.
0: Yeah, ah, toi. Ah. And
1: Money, Honey, Mike, Western Power.
0: And this is for me, not like a rap Creole, you know. In the U.S., it'll be considered like an R&B, mm-hmm. you know, honestly. But I think, you know, like I said, in Haiti, with this kind of go over the umbrella of rap Creole,
1: yeah.
0: you know. And original rap staff, that's why they only had rap.
1: So, but Lemon,
0: is definitely a song that is, it's like it literally means to you, you know, for you.
1: Yeah.
0: And more like to you. And this is a song dedicated to, you know, a girlfriend or a lover.
1: Mm-hmm.
0: And it has some French part in French. It's actually, so it's not a rap per se, but somehow it's a rap cool. But it's a really sweet, loving type of rap that you would enjoy listening or sending to your partner, even dancing, honestly, with your partner. Enjoy this one, A Toi, ORS. Let's go.

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0: Rilo Kinster. We going over Rap Curl today. And I see a lot of people, you know, saying, oh, man, you guys are sharing a lot of things, you know.
1: Yeah.
0: We're doing our best here. And this is how we do it in Caribbean
1: Colors.
0: We're doing.
1: Not trying.
0: We're doing a lot of things here. And that's how we do it every Thursday from 10 to midnight. So make sure that you stay tuned with us as we go over all the genres, all the rhythms, all the different type of songs in the Caribbean.
1: Mm-hmm.
0: And today, we're doing Rap Curl.
1: Yeah, Rap Curl.
0: You know, next time, it's going to be another...
1: Tout petit Pétionville, Bad Petros.
0: Oh. Did you know, ou pas dit Bad Petros, on va dit Del Mafia?
1: Del Mafia! Les amis!
0: Allez, Dog G, mets au déo.
1: Shout out to Dog G.
0: No, for sure.
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0: 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I want to go over this. So, who is your favorite Rap Curl artist, Lukens?
1: Amway.
0: I don't know this one.
1: Gampil.
0: Oh, I look at spare.
1: Gampil.
0: Why are you scared, brother?
1: I'm not scared.
0: That was just a simple question.
1: Mwen pa sin ka ba on 5 neg ki mwen metande. 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
0: I see the one we're talking. Déjà vous.
1: Déjà vous.
0: Yeah.
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0: Ah, on va changer, papa. On va oublier tout.
1: Oublier. Wow. So, on croit. Mais c'était dans groupe Don Katoa.
0: Eh ben.
1: Yeah,
0: on a changé pendant l'émission.
1: Pendant l'émission, on a changé.
0: You know, you listening right now, just let us know who is your favorite Rap Curl artist. And what song hits you the most too, you know, let us know.
1: Mm-hmm.
0: And speaking of a song that hits you the most, make sure that you always go on Facebook and Instagram to go vote out your artist to request your song. You know, so that way we know that which song is getting, you know, more popularity online. And that way, too, we can actually share your song here in our show. So make sure that you do that. Let's go with the next song. And then after that, we'll go over some clash, you know, some sound clash.
1: Clash?
0: Let's go with the song, Logans. What we have?
1: Oh, right now?
0: Can you give me a Steve J. Bryan right here?
1: Steve J. Bryan, Steve.
0: Steve J. Bryan.
1: Game of Arts featuring Niska.
0: Oh, that's a good one.
1: Oh, okay, Easy One.
0: And that's in English.
1: Easy One.
0: Oh, Negwap Sonja, Easy One. Yeah,
1: Easy One.
0: Easy One, Mui.
1: Yeah, Rest in Power. Easy One. Ah, c'est donc Gobaon.
0: Yeah.
1: Bon, les c'est son qui écrit bien, son aigle, man, vibe, mais c'était différent, man.
0: Oh, regardez, Likens, the artist, as a.
1: Yeah.
0: I see you, brother.
1: Yeah, monsieur rap français, anglais, créole, il pas venu pour sauver. C'était à une époque, monsieur, c'était vraiment dominant.
0: Got it. One, yeah. Awesome. Well, this is Steve J. Bryan and Game of Hearts featuring Niska. Nowadays, there is more Niska. It's Canis. Her name is Canis now.
1: Mm-hmm.
0: And enjoy this one, ladies and gentlemen. It's a good, very good song. It's actually in English, you know. It's like a type of conversation, you know, like they having. It's a dialogue.
1: Dialogue, storytelling.
0: You know, yeah, storytelling type. Mm-hmm. You know, enjoy this one. It's amazing. It's nice. And it's funny too, by the way. So, yeah.
1: Strong mindset.
0: Go.
2: Yo, you see my phone or something?
3: What the fuck?
2: Yo, what you doing with my phone?
3: What the fuck is this?
2: Yo, what's up? You deaf or something?

0: to check your phone. Change terms.
1: Arlequins, let's go over the sound clash real quick. What she have? What you have? Rap Creole face à qui est-ce, je dis à la?
2: Zami, American Hip Hop.
1: Rap Creole in American Hip Hop?
2: Yeah.
1: All right. Your turn. Go ahead.
2: No, that's too much for me.
1: Arlequins, you got this. Well, yeah. You got this. What would you say, Rap Creole versus American Hip Hop? I mean, American hip hop is definitely bigger than rap Creole, you know. Let's be honest. Rap Creole is not even a thing, you know. That's not a fair comparison.
2: Yeah. You
1: know? I would prefer to have some rap Creole versus compa. Even reggaeton is bigger than rap Creole.
2: Yeah.
1: You know? Don't get it twisted. Because rap Creole is, it's so focused in the Creole, and you know, it's really like a small portion of people. Like, we're talking about maybe 10 million people that listen to rap Creole.
2: Yeah.
1: You know, so
2: mostly in Haiti.
1: Yeah, mostly in Haiti, you know. And if it's 10, it might be 6 million people that listen to rap Creole, honestly.
2: I know, right now it's a little bit, not crossover, but, you know, with the social media and, you know, other people might be listening to rap Creole.
1: I mean, rap Creole, it's what it is right now. And it's been mixed with a lot of Afro beats, too. They mix in a lot of rap Creole, like Afro beats, moving by a lot of vibe.
2: And what we notice, too, so until rapper to Antijan switch na compa.
1: Yes. Yeah. So, pilgrim, even done compa. Yeah. No, that's right. That's right. Yeah. No, definitely. I feel like depending on your origin, like, some people might say, okay, rap Creole, tu caspi du, puis bagay.

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1: Maybe one day we'll do the Compa versus Rap Curl.
2: Yeah, maybe.
1: That makes more sense. Mm-hmm. All right, let's just drop another one, Lookins. And then we go with the slang.
2: Franco Love.
1: Franco Love, okay.
2: Fafereo Negam. Negam featuring Franco Love.
1: Okay.
2: Negam Grand. Negam Grand featuring Phantom.
1: Yeah.
2: Paparabla, actually.
1: Paparabla. Let's go with this
2: co-claim
1: one.
2: Co-claim or we claim?
1: I don't know. Paparabla.
2: Phantom.
1: Paparabla keep changing every.
2: He claim himself Paparabla.
1: I don't know. We gotta ask Phantom.
2: Shout out to Phantom. you know, rapper prefer him.
1: Alright, boy, okay.
2: Yeah.
1: Fuck Love featuring Phantom.
2: Yeah,
1: let's go.
3: Yo, PDG Bob, si au bout d'un plein passé couronné, et ne groupe pas aussi, y'a comme ça. J'ai payé Orlando.
4: Bo Zags.
3: Allez!

0: I got one. 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
1: Mlan brayan.
0: That's what I'm saying.
1: I'm on the spot. Or the hot spot or something like that.
0: Yeah, I'm in the zone.
1: I'm in the spot.
0: Yeah,
1: yeah.
0: Mlan block la.
1: Mlan block la.
0: Yeah.
1: Pa bay vague. Don't give up.
0: I got another one. Map de quat.
1: Wap de quat.
0: That's what I'm saying.
1: I don't know.
0: What does that mean? Wap de quat.
1: De quat. And you downsizing or you
0: of the quat? It's like you know, you're trying to disappear, or you're trying to get it low, or you're trying to stay under the radar.
1: Yeah. Like keep a low profile.
0: Yes. I don't know.
1: Kembela.
0: Okay.
1: Kembela.
0: Yeah.
1: Nula.
0: Speaking of Kembela, that kind of reminds me of Chimbi Femme Pamoli.
1: Chimbi Femme Pamoli, Sahel.
0: Yes, Sahel.
1: Yeah. Fish Wong. Yes. Nula, we here.
0: That's right.
1: So, sigil up, moun ki kone an pil slang, ou bien mou kriol ki yo kon di takou wet son kapte de showa. Son babi ye, share wa avec nous, frem.
0: That's right. Mou
1: yon nou sou Facebook la, e sou Messenger.
0: An pil Bridgen kapte de la. An pil
1: Bridgen kapte de. Yeah, Bridgen. Takou tapad le man se yon nan e gide ka pil slang tou.
0: Yeah.
1: So, tapad le man sou apte de showa, tapri jere nou. 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
0: Yeah, ba se sa. Ba se sa. Speaking of songs and new artists, we actually have the king and the king of the street. It's King Street. That's his name. That's his name. King Street.
1: New guy.
0: And Durkheim, you know, Magic Touch. They have this song.
1: Magic Touch.
0: Yeah, they have this song called Ekunyea.
1: Yeah.
0: That's a really good one. Ekunyea.
1: New generation.
0: Yeah, it's a viral hit on TikTok, on online, everywhere. So King Street with his deep voice. Enjoy this one, ladies and gentlemen. You love it.

0: Alec, stitch me the slang real quick. I want to hear the slang of the rap criolla, if there is any.
1: Mm-hmm. Yeah.
0: I want to learn some street criolla.
1: Criolla.
0: You know?
1: Yeah.
0: I feel like Whetson will be a good one on this
1: one. Yeah, good. Yeah.
0: Big up to Whetson in this
1: He's really good at it. Yeah, he's really good at it.
0: All right, let's drop it. What do you have?
1: So, la vie dit.
0: La vie dit, like mm-hmm. life is hard.
1: Mm-hmm.
0: All right.
1: M'appliter.
0: M'appliter. Okay, that's okay.
1: I'm fighting, struggling.
0: Yeah. I got one.

0: right, now it's time to tell me, Lukens, you know, you're listening to Rap Creole, the lyrics get deep, real and emotional. Mm-hmm. What do you usually do? Do you start crying, you just vibe, you think deeply, or you feel like the Rap Creole is too hard for you? It's like you feel like you're personally getting attacked. You know, some people, when they listen to Rap Creole, they feel like it's too hard, you know. Do you play Rap Creole or at home?
1: A lot? Yeah.
0: Back really? Then. Oh, back then.
1: Yeah, yeah, back then.
0: Not
1: back
0: nowadays.
1: Then with the original Rap Staff and Kim Parsi.
0: Okay.
1: And Barry Kadko and Work Fam Lamia.
0: So when you listen to Rap Creole, do you just vibe with the Rap Creole?
1: Or vibe, you, vibe.
0: Or you just stay in your
1: vibing,
0: corner, you just
1: vibing,
0: thinking?
1: T'as gagné en émission qui t'a rapproché avec Robinson.
0: Yeah.
1: Et t'es content de la même avec des petits cousins, même avec cousins yo.
0: L'équipe c'est gourou avec
1: Steve avec Jeff, Ralph, t'es content de rapprocher. Bon, surtout Steve avec Jeff, shout out to Negro, c'est Jimo yo. Mais t'es content de rapprocher. Next, on tire à Joe Frem. 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
0: Ok.
1: T'es gon beef at Barry Calcou avec, avec quoi que femme qui t'es. En pile,
0: yeah,
1: moment ça,
0: for sure.
1: De quand de quand de rap en pile là, okay.
0: De quand
1: influencé, de quand influencé.
0: I see you, brother.
1: Yes, I. Yes, I.
0: No, for real. Like, even I don't know if you knew or if you felt it that way, but listening to Rap Creole, especially in Haiti back in the days, it was really hard to play Rap Creole in front of your parents or even singing Rap Creole. Beaucoup de parents. I don't know. Even during Kim Passi time.
1: I don't think like for Barry Kadko and
0: yeah.
1: It
0: depends on the music.
1: It depends on the music.
0: Yeah.
1: Yeah.
0: But I remember Kim Passi. Some parents will be like so hectic, you know, or get mad to you whenever you start playing Kim Passi.
1: Yeah, I remember that home is just playing like gospel song.
0: Yeah.
1: You're going to church and you know.
0: Oh, that's right.
1: That you're listening like Rap Creole or something like that, but they don't want you to play that kind of DJ.
0: Not at all. Not at all. All right, let's go over this one real quick and over another song, and we'll be back soon with some more story about the Rap Creole. Let's go.
1: Rap Creole.
0: And this time, you know, let's just drop this one right here, Lukens. A Wendy song, you know.
1: Mes amis, Wendy.
0: Wendy, nous va parler de Wendy.
1: Mes amis, Traka. Eh, fanatique Traka. On a gagné Daniel.
0: Ninja, yo.
1: Yeah, Ninja. On a gagné Daniel Villemont, qui est un fanatique. Shout out to Daniel.
0: Ok.
1: Il est un gros fanatique Wendy, oui, dans Springfield, là, papa.
0: Sorti,
1: 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Moi-même. What is Springfield?
0: All right, let's go with this
1: Wendy,
0: one.
1: Wendy Traka Tello featuring Wendy.
0: Yes, RDV, Rendezvous.
1: Yeah, Rendezvous.
0: All right, enjoy this one. Rendezvous by Tello and Wendy Traka. Let's go.

0: We're going over some funny story. This one is really short. One guy said, I don't listen to lyrics, I just like the beat. And then someone translated the song for him. He said, wait, this is deep. That's rap Creole.
1: That's rap Creole.
0: Yeah. So, meaning like, I feel like it's for every rap, honestly. Like, the lyrics are always deep, you know. And, and you can feel the work, you know, in the beats by, you know, using so many different, you know, expression ways of, you know, expressing that these words. These lyricists, they are really good, you know. We gotta give them that. Really good at this.
1: Yeah, they're really good at this.
0: Yeah. You don't just happen to become a rapper by just saying a bunch of words.
1: No.
0: You have to align those words. Make sure
1: how to outline your story.
0: Yes, sir. Let's just drop another song real quick, Liggins, and we'll be back with the most popular names. And we go over the top five most requested song or voted song.
1: Yeah, Master G.
0: Master G is definitely our... Master G is the pioneer. Remember that, ladies and gentlemen. So you're about to listen the very one of the very first Haitian rappers, Master G. And that song is called Mamzelle, right?
1: Mamzelle.
0: Let's go.
1: That was a hit.
0: It was a hit. Yeah. Let's go.

0: top five music from our fan. You know, this is definitely a segment dedicated to you, listeners, that voted all this music and artists. You can do the same, too, by going to Facebook and Instagram and make sure that you vote, you know, and or you comment or you send your favorite music to us. Yeah. And we will enjoy playing them. Continue doing so. So tonight we're going with our very fifth one is the T. Joseni featuring Baki Populaire.
1: Baki Populaire.
0: Yes. And this one is called Coupa.
1: This Academicis.
0: This Academicis tour.
1: Yeah, yeah. Last weekend.
0: Mm-hmm.
1: Yeah.
0: And Baki Populaire, T. Joseni, Coupa, playing tonight in Caribbean Colors. Let's go.

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1: And now we're going with the fourth one, and this time is the Isola, Isola Kitimpali. That's a fifth.
2: On go gangsta, you know, rapla.
1: Yes, Isola.
2: Isola.
1: From Barricade Cool, that's for sure. Cool, yeah. Isola artiste, they can swap out there.
2: Isola, pas tellement.
1: And Isola ak Phantom, guess if big artist.
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1: All right, I got it. All right, so you don't want to say. Ok, c'est bon. He's on a plane tonight. Kitimpale. Enjoy this one, ladies and gentlemen.
2: Strong voice, let me speak my truth.
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0: And the third song voted, most voted song from our fan, Lukens, which one we have?
1: That's K-O-M Sinek Ghetto.
0: Bagwe kon sa mik sa ele, no? 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
1: Don't Matter.
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1: Nobody wanna see us again.
0: But the real name was actually Don't Matter. But I said they're gonna name nobody.
1: Nobody wanna
0: But this song is actually called C'est qu'on s'allie.
1: Oh, c'est qu'on s'allie.
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0: fan.
1: You vote, Dabdusai.
0: It's Rock Femme, baby.
1: Rock Femme, baby. J'ai la vie.
0: J'ai la vie, yeah.
1: J'ai that's la
0: a,
1: vie.
0: Yeah, that's a classic. I feel wide.
1: Okay, not de ben sa, okay, so be in me.
0: Yes, Ben, you
1: battle. Yes, pigo.
0: J'ai la vie avec
1: femme.
0: J'ai la vie avec femme.
1: J'ai la vie avec femme. No, no, no, no, by cat coup. Même get 2 million dollars, vous. On allez.
0: 2 million dollars, by cat avec femme.
1: Yeah, work femme.
0: I feel like when it's a fanatic bike.
1: But I don't feel like. No. Yes, now you are. Parler l'argent qui est en là.
0: Barricade.
1: C'est Justin, ma
0: fille. Barricade. Like, what's it? I've been back where? No, for real, like, let me get explications for that. I feel like Barricade and Omon Wok Fam Gino pa validé. But Barricade was the most popular band. 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
1: Qu'on l'autre, yeah.
0: Aussi simple que ça.
1: Fact.
0: 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Fire. And étant que l'on a dit Brésil-Argentine, on va discuter. Il y a plus fanatique Brésil que fanatique Argentine.
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0: 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Mm-hmm. But, yo, it is what it is.
1: On va dire, en pas, s'il fait actif des groupes de.
0: Pas de millions de dollars, non, papa.
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0: J'ai la vie, ladies and gentlemen. Work Femme, playing tonight in Caribbean Colors. Let's go.

0: this is our very first, this is our very last song playing tonight in the Caribbean Colors Rap Creole Edition. And this time is
1: number one.
0: The one of the number one most voted is Mais Comment Nouiller, Méchanceté featuring ASAP Fresh, Tikao, The Plug, Colonel. Bon, et Fanny qui a voté par moi, Idel Maché.
1: Idel Maché. Si nous voulons, si nous voulons, ça, ça, si nous voulons voter pour nous, ouais, artistes par nous, yo.
0: Yeah.
1: Na premier, so, voter.
0: Voter. All right, ladies and gentlemen, enjoy this one. We'll be back.

0: All right, with that being said, ladies and gentlemen, thank you for listening to Caribbean Colors on WYSU 91.3 Yellow Springs. It was a pleasure to be with you today as we went over some of the good, you know, and the facts of the Rap Creole.
1: Rap Creole.
0: And always with my partner, Lucien Smezius. That's how we do it every Thursday from building, 10 to midnight.
1: Midnight.
0: And it's almost midnight, you know, and that means we're going to go with Friday. Thanks God it's Friday.
1: Yeah, enjoy your Friday. Happy Friday.
0: Enjoy your weekend.
1: Everyone. Enjoy your weekend and stay safe.
0: Stay safe. All right.
1: Until next time.
0: Until next time. The next time we're going, we're actually with the Zouk.
1: Zouk, la CCL Medicano.
0: CCL Medicamanouni.
1: CCL Medicamanouni.
0: Comme ça. Yes, it's going to be Zouk the next time, so stay tuned with us as we discover all the genres in the Caribbean, ladies and gentlemen. So hopefully you had you learned a lot from us today, from the Rap Creole, and that's how we're going to keep doing it for many, many, many more to come, many more genres. Many we have Zouk, merengue, chata, racim, baton, reggaeton, so many genres in the Caribbean.
1: Ra, bouillon.
0: Yes. All right.
1: Afrobeat.
0: With that being said, ladies and gentlemen, you have a Rabodai. Nice night. Enjoy it. It was a pleasure. And stay tuned. Stay connected with WYSO.org, you know, down on the app. And of course, you could go to NovaPhonique.fm to listen to our show too. All right. Yeah. Stay tuned. Stay beautiful. We'll see you next.

0: That's Lenny Kaye from his new solo album. We heard the title track, Going Local. It's about time you made your own album. Why did you never do it before, and why did you do it now?
1: Well, Terry, I've been slightly busy. I can only really deal with one thing in at a time. And also, I didn't quite know how to present myself. This is a different side of what people might expect from me. I felt like these songs kind of had a theme, which is who I am at this very moment in time. I like the fact that there's a progression of my musical consciousness that's reflected in this album. I do a lot of things, and a lot of times I kind of duck into somebody else's soundscape. But I thought it was time for me to really understand who I am as an artist, and I wanted artistic closure for some of these songs that I've come up with over the last, you know, at this point, 10 or 15 years.
0: How do you think you've changed musically in what you want to say and what you want to hear? And I'm thinking, like, is it in part age, experience?
1: I think it's less age and more experience. I've been through so many

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1: 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Yes, yes, I'll see you on the dance floor.
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4: This is Fresh Air. I'm Terry Gross. Let's get back to my interview with Lenny Kaye. He's Patti Smith's longtime guitarist. His first solo album, called Goin' Local, will be released next week. It features his own songs. He's also known for curating the anthology Nuggets, original artifacts of the first psychedelic era, 1965 to 68. It's credited with inspiring many performers from the first generation of punk rockers. Next year marks its 55th anniversary, and it's still considered a classic. Early in his career, Kaye was a rock critic. He's continued to write about music through liner notes and several books. His latest book, Lightning Striking, is about 10 transformative periods in rock and roll history and the cities they originated in. Earlier, we were talking about Kaye's uncle, Larry Cusick, who was a lyricist. He wrote the lyrics to the theme from The Godfather, Speak Softly, Love, and for the love theme from Romeo and Juliet, A Time for Us. He even wrote lyrics for a quasi-protest song that Lenny Kaye recorded under a pseudonym after his uncle auditioned him by having him sing the hit protest song, Eve of Destruction. I've been thinking what it might have been like for your late uncle to want to, like, you know, ride the crest of this, like, folk protest music movement and ask you, his nephew, to sing Eve of Destruction, which was an anti-war protest song. Because it wasn't his generation. His generation was more Andy Williams and not, you know, not the music of young people. Do you think about that a lot? Like, the dilemma he was in, wanting to write popular songs but not being a part of that generation?
5: I don't think he cared. He was a journeyman songwriter. How he got Speak Softly, Love was that probably the publisher had this track by Nino Rota, and they asked him to write English lyrics. He wrote The Bell That Couldn't Jingle with Burt Bacharach. He wrote the love theme from Romeo and Juliet, A Time for Us. He was just a writer, and the nicest thing about my record is that I asked him toward the end of his days if he had any lyrics. I said, Q, I'm a musician. Do you got any lyrics? And he gave me a sheaf of them. And toward the end of his life, when he was in the hospital for quite a while, and I kept asking his wife, I said, I'd like to see my Uncle Q. And she said, oh, wait till he gets better. And I knew he wasn't getting better. And then one day, I just took these lyrics and I put the ones called Yes, I Will, the most simple of lyrics, on the music stand, and I started playing it. The chords fell to hand. And at the end of it, when it starts repeating the yes, I will, I just burst into tears. And I I said, I have to see my Uncle Q. And I went up to the hospital, and he was there, and he was very frail, and I sang it to him. And he said, thank you very much. And the next morning, I got a call that he'd passed on. So I got to show him a little love and respect very much at the end.
4: This is also one of my favorite tracks on the album, and it's a tender, beautiful song, and sung with such tenderness. And also, it's a song that I think you can sing to someone you're in love with, a romantic mm-hmm. partner, or to a child.
5: Absolutely. I mean, it's a song that is so simple and yet conveys so much emotion. I actually marvel at it, and it's probably, for me, a true expression of my uncle's gift for making a lyric that touches, goes directly to your heart. Just no, you know, just no stopping, right there. Start it beating.
4: So let's hear it. This is Yes, I Will from Lenny Kaye's new album, Goin' Local.

Lenny K's new album, Going Local, will be released next week. If you'd like to catch up on interviews you missed, like this week's conversations with Peter Asher from the British Invasion duo Peter and Gordon, who also produced James Taylor and Linda Ronstadt, or journalist Ari Berman on the latest developments in voting rights, or Rachel Aviv on tensions in mother-daughter relationships, check out our podcast. 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Fresh Air's executive producer is Sam Brigger. Our technical director and engineer is Audrey Bentham. Our engineer today is Adam Staniszewski. Our interviews and reviews are produced and edited by Phyllis Myers, Roberta Shorrock, Anne-Marie Baldonado, Lauren Krenzel, Teresa Madden, Monique Nazareth, Susan Yakundi, Anna Bauman, and Nico Gonzalez-Whistler. Our digital media producer is Molly C.V. Nesper. Thea Challoner directed today's show. Our co-host is Tanya Mosley. I'm Terry Gross.

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1: There are a lot of questions about Mitch McConnell's health. 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
1: This is an ongoing conflict, but there is not enough time for such a conflict. Neither the people nor foreign governments can allow this situation to happen to the governments. Political conditions are really tense. Foreign governments are also preventing the Islamic Republic from regaining its lost power in Iran and in the Middle East. This is why we consider the current situation in Iran to be a deadlock, that unless one of these two forces of the government can completely eliminate the other, this is only possible with violent repression. As for us, the people, we are really suffering from poverty and difficult living conditions. We do not know what is going to happen to us with the shadow of the war and this economic situation. Even without the war, we knew that the situation was very bad. Now, with the war, it is really not clear what our situation will be. On the other hand, we do not see any will to end of the war. The way that seems to us is that we must take the initiative. Just as we achieved victories against the Islamic Republic in the Women Life Freedom Movement, we were able to break the government's hard line against the hijab. We were able to make the fight for human rights daily matter. More and more people are joining us on this path.
2: The voice of one young Iranian there. Well, I've been speaking to former Iranian MP and now exiled democracy activist Fatemeh Hagegachtu.
3: I was so hopeful, even though I knew that this is not something that Netanyahu and Israeli government would like, and they would do everything to destroy it. And I feel that both sides needs the will to work.
2: Are you in touch with people in Iran? What are they telling you? Because, of course, over the last few days, we have seen the funeral ceremonies for the former supreme leader. And, of course, he's now been buried in his hometown.
3: What I am hearing, it's a mixed feeling, mixed understanding of the situation. On one hand, Iran felt that they gained a Strait of Hormuz, seeing that the United States and its regional ally are trying to open up a Strait of Hormuz. That created sort of tension for two reasons. First of all, Iran doesn't like to lose that as a bargaining tool. Second, Iranian side's interpretation is that according to agreement, Iran is in charge of making sure the Strait of Hormuz stay open, that they read it as a violation of contract, including what is going on in Lebanon, and that caused tit for tat, as you mentioned. Inflation in Iran is right now, it's 85%, and continuation of tit for tat situation doesn't help the Iranian people. They don't like to see that Iranian infrastructures getting bombarded by the United States. So all of this create more chaos. Some of those ideological part of the government wants to see Trump dead because Trump killed their supreme leader. So also that create more pressure on the Iranian negotiating party. I feel majority of people like to see the negotiation and a memorandum.

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6: 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Looks like we'll have a shower and thunderstorm chances with us today, and many of us could use the rain, so it's not a bad thing. Temperatures will be peaking in the 80s. It's 520.
7: 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He was the artistic advisor to the Cole Porter and Ira Gershwin estates and wrote biographies of Porter, the Gershwins, and Cecil and Blake. Kimball died last week at age 86. 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
9: It's Morning Edition from NPR News. I'm E. Martinez.
0: And I'm Steve Inskeep. A federal planning commission has advanced President Trump's proposed arch in Washington, D.C., or just outside Washington, D.C., but the commission wants more details before it gives the final green light. NPR's Rachel Treisman reports on some of the remaining hurdles.
10: The National Capital Planning Commission's Thursday meeting started with protesters outside and continued with over 2 hours of public pushback in the room.
11: This proposal is an affront to the men and women buried at Arlington National Cemetery.
12: So only Congress can decide if such a work belongs here.
13: Its design is fussy, imitative, and intrudes on the harmony of the surrounding area.
10: Meg Cowan, Ed Sterley, and Peggy Barlett were among the roughly 40 people who spoke out against the arch. That's on top of thousands who submitted written comments, overwhelmingly in opposition. Many of the speakers criticized the arch's proposed placement in a traffic circle directly between the Lincoln Memorial and Arlington National Cemetery. Veterans, some of whom are suing over the arch, and Gold Star mothers like Cynthia Morrison said a huge structure would be out of place.
14: For me, that view is not merely visual. It is remembrance.
10: There are also safety concerns for pedestrians, cyclists, cars, and planes. The 250-foot arch would sit directly in the path of flights coming in and out of Reagan National Airport. Cowan again.
11: The fact that this so-called monument would require red obstruction lights only underscores how inappropriate it is.
10: The commission, which is chaired by a Trump appointee, ultimately voted 8-1 to approve the site and building plans. Three members voted present. Commissioners asked the Department of the Interior to come back with more details, including traffic and environmental studies. Jessica Bowron represents the department.
15: I can certainly commit that we will continue to work to be responsive to the comments of the commission.
10: The panel tabled a discussion of D.C.'s building height limits until its next meeting. That's scheduled for early September. Rachel Treisman, NPR News.
9: The Rolling Stones put out their first album 62 years ago. LBJ was president. The Super Bowl didn't exist. Dinosaurs roamed the earth. Well, Mick and Keith are resilient. Today, the Stones released a new one, Foreign Tongues.

0: Hey, it's Francis Lam, host of The Splendid Table. This week, it's all about keeping cool and carrying on in the kitchen with a farmer chef's tips on cooking with summer produce and a fine dining chef's refreshing summer weeknight salad with marinated fish. It's coming up on The Splendid Table.
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2: Rain in the forecast for today, especially for the first part of the day today, a high temperature in the 50s. Rain chances will diminish a little bit, but will still be around for later this afternoon through, looks like, Saturday night. Warm with temperatures in the 80s on Saturday and Sunday. Right now, Sunday looks dry for the most part. This is WYSO Yellow Springs, 6 o'clock.
3: Good morning. In 2024, President Trump blurted out, "They're eating the dogs." It was a baseless statement about Haitians, many of whom are actually healthcare workers. What happens as the U.S. revokes their work permit? It's Morning Edition from NPR News. A group of friends went to a coastal Mississippi island July 4th. I'm E. Martinez.
4: And I'm Steve Inskeep. The friends returned safely except for the one teenager who was black. His family and a civil rights lawyer want to know how he died. Also, who pays for the Patriot Front, the white nationalists who demonstrated in Washington on Independence Day? And in StoryCorps, a former prison inmate talks with a corrections officer. It's Friday, July 10th. John Calvin was born this day in 1509. He's the Christian theologian who later gave his name to a cartoon boy with a tiger. The news is next.
5: Live from NPR News in Washington, I'm Windsor Johnston. Fighting between the U.S. and Iran has eased after 2 days of intense missile and drone strikes that tested a fragile ceasefire. The U.S. says it hit more than 170 sites inside Iran, while Tehran says it targeted U.S. bases in neighboring Gulf states. NPR's Kerry Khan reports the latest round of fighting comes as Iran buried its late supreme leader today.
6: As of now, we don't know when talks will resume. They were put on hold during the week-long funeral of the Ayatollah. And after saying he thought the ceasefire was over, though, Trump also left the door open to negotiation. Qatar's foreign minister, who's the lead mediator in the talks, yesterday was making a round of calls, speaking to the regional partners and attempting to just re-engage all sides in the conflict.
5: That's NPR's Kerry Khan reporting. The White House says technical-level talks are continuing, despite President Trump's declaration that the ceasefire is over. Renewed fighting between the U.S. and Iran is pushing gas prices higher again. NPR's Joe Hernandez reports drivers have faced months of volatility at the pump since the war began.
7: The average cost of a gallon of regular unleaded was $3.85 on Thursday, according to AAA. But that number surpassed $4.50 in May and was as low as $2.79 in January, the organization found. Personal finance experts say the seesaw of gas prices can be an added stress on consumers trying to budget for fuel. It's also changing how they buy. Data from the cashback app Upside found that when gas prices rose in early March, drivers visited gas stations more often and bought less fuel each time. To stay ahead of price swings, experts say consumers can bank on higher costs and use apps to shop around for the best deal. Joe Hernandez, NPR News.
5: Authorities continue to investigate the death of 18-year-old Nolan Wells, who was found dead 3 days after a July 4th celebration on an island off the Mississippi coast. His family has hired prominent civil rights attorney Benjamin Crump. Elise Gregg of Mississippi Public Broadcasting and the Gulf States Newsroom reports.
8: Crump's office has ordered an independent autopsy. On the Don Lemon Show this week, he said results would be ready on Friday. In the meantime, findings from the state's autopsy are pending. Public Safety Commissioner Sean Tindall says they're waiting until all the reports are run to release any information, including cause of death.
9: Once the toxicology reports are complete, we'll be processed in due course and provided to the Jackson County Sheriff's Department.
8: Local law enforcement is asking the public for photos, videos, and eyewitness accounts to aid their investigation. For NPR News, I'm Elise Gregg in Jackson, Mississippi.
5: This is NPR News in Washington.
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2: 604 at 91.3 WYSO, fact-based journalism in service of democracy. Good morning. I'm Mike Fraser, live here on WYSO. Ohio teachers and groups representing them are asking lawmakers to restore power of their pension board to elected teacher representatives instead of political appointees. A provision of the state budget last year flipped control of the state teachers' retirement system board away from teachers to eight political appointees. But that has been on hold by the courts, as State House correspondent Joe Ingles reports.
11: Just days before she retired as a Cleveland area teacher, Tamar Gray said she was shocked to learn the change in the makeup of the board. And she says it's a slap in the face to women who make up 75% of the teaching workforce in Ohio.
12: They are telling us that they don't trust us to handle our own business and that we need someone to do it for us.
11: Gray and other educators want lawmakers to pass a bill to restore the board to its original makeup before the end of this year. Republicans said the change was a response to internal problems and investment controversies at STRS, which handles about $100 billion for 550,000 Ohio educators. Joe Ingles at the Ohio Public Radio State House News Bureau.
2: In other school-related news, Miami University's Board of Trustees voted last month to create a polytechnic education program at its Hamilton campus. The university defines polytechnic education as a form of hands-on, work-based learning that can fast-track earning a degree or other credentials. It'll be based at the Advanced Manufacturing Workforce and Innovation Hub. Miami University Polytechnic will be recruiting its fall 2027 cohort. Three polytechnic programs will be available at launch. They are engineering technology, information technology, and applied biology. We at YSO have been covering closely the end of temporary protected status of Haitian refugees, especially those that are living in the Springfield area. Thousands across the country with TPS are close to losing their ability to work in the U.S. because of a recent ruling by the Supreme Court. We'll look at the impact on businesses about the end of TPS, and that is coming up next here on WYSO. Some small areas of heavy rain right now, just leaving parts of Greene County near the south Charleston area. That's in Clark County. Also some rain in the Fairborn area right now. We do have rain chances today, maybe a thunderstorm with a high temperature today in the mid to upper 80s. Showers are also a good possibility tonight with a low near 70. Looks like rain chances on Saturday, but right now looks like Sunday will be dry with highs both days in the 80s. 607.
3: It's Morning Edition from NPR News. I'm A. Martinez in Culver City, California.
4: And I'm Steve Inskeep in Washington, D.C. Any day now, many Haitians and Syrians lose their ability to work in the United States.
3: That's because the Trump administration won a Supreme Court ruling that should allow it to revoke temporary protected status for more than 300,000 people. The status lets people live legally in the United States if their countries are extremely dangerous. Some of the 300,000 affected Haitians live in Springfield, Ohio, which the administration made part of its 2024 campaign. Vice President Vance attacked the Springfield immigrants in his home state, while President Trump made a false statement about eating dogs.
4: WYSO reporter Catherine Mobley has been reporting in Springfield, Ohio. Good morning.
13: Good morning, Steve.
4: Okay, I guess Haitians and Syrians have known that this day could be coming. As soon as today, they could be losing the ability to work, and that's a prelude to being actually deported. How are people taking this news?
13: Well, in Springfield, there are about 15,000 Haitians, roughly 15,000 Haitians, and many of them are on TPS. Emotions are varied. Some people are sad, some are angry, others are very confused. However, overall, many are optimistic, and they believe something positive is going to happen to help them. They told me they expect some kind of relief to either come from the U.S. government or from God. Mm. Now, today is a big challenge because, as you were just saying, work permits are now expiring. These work permits are connected to a person's TPS. Their driver's license is then connected to their work permit. Mm. Thus, once a person loses their TPS, they lose their ability to legally work and drive in their community. And this definitely makes it very difficult for individuals to support their families, to earn an income, and, you know, to pay their bills. I spoke with Rose Thamar Joseph. She had TPS. She's also an asylum seeker. And now she's very anxious about driving openly on the roads in the city.
14: My driver's license is valid for 2029, but I still have to be cautious being on the street. If I don't have any needs, I will be cautious.
4: I'm interested in hearing you say that people still have confidence and hope, hope in God, perhaps. And I do know that the Supreme Court ruling, I mean, it's been made, it's final, it's done. There are some details for lower courts to work out. But is there any way that people could get out of this?
13: Well, according to the Department of Homeland Security, no. I reached out to the department for a comment, and in an email, DHS directed me to a statement recently made by the department's general counsel, James Percival, during an interview on Fox News.
15: President Trump has been trying to end these programs since 2017. So these people have been on notice for 9 years that this day is coming. So what we would say now is it's closing time.

0: restaurant and banquet center in the Dayton area that first opened its doors in the 1940s is getting a new life. That's coming up next here on WISO. 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Some heavy rain right now in parts of Springfield in the western parts of the city, near the intersection of Route 68 and 40. Also near Harmony in the northeastern parts of Springfield, getting some heavy rain right now. Other areas in southwest Ohio, dry for the moment. We do have rain chances for today. The probability of rain has actually decreased in this new forecast compared to forecasts from, say, yesterday. We could use the rain, actually. Not a lot at one time, though. We're looking for a high temperature today in the 80s with rain chances. Those rain chances extend through Saturday. Sunday right now looks dry. Looking ahead to next week, unfortunately, it looks like another heat wave in store for us with temperatures above 90.
1: This wildfire season has already burned almost 500,000 acres, but now firefighters have a new tool to detect blazes early, AI. And sometimes it's faster than humans.
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4: Good morning, me Martinez. Tis the season, at least in Denmark. Even though the country's in the middle of a sweltering summer, it is the perfect time for the World Santa Claus Congress happening there. Santas and elves from all over gather to sharpen their skills ahead of the holiday season in events such as gingerbread eating, gift wrapping, and balloon modeling. And if you think any of this is silly, you are going straight to the naughty list. It's Morning Edition.
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0: 7:45 at 91.3 WYSO, community-owned public radio for curious listeners. Good morning. I'm Mike Fraser, live here on WYSO. A Dayton landmark is getting a new life. WYSO's Jerry Kenny reports.
6: Yeah. Wow. So we're in one of the floors where we have our flat files, tens of thousands of blueprints and engineering drawings that every machine that was produced at NCR, we have these drawings.
7: The former Niels Heritage House building on West Shontz Avenue in Dayton has been closed for years. But inside now, there's new life and a new mission. A much different mission than the restaurant and banquet center that first opened its doors in 1946. It will now serve as the Mark and Paula Hurd NCR Archive Center, operated by its new owners, Dayton History. On a recent tour of the facility, President and CEO Brady Kress talked about why they chose the building and the new mission being served there.
6: We saw this property, it's of course adjacent to Carillon Park, which is our headquarters and largest part of Dayton History. And it was right across the street from our property. And it came up for sale at one point, and we were interested in it and looked at it. And then part of the family came back and kind of reopened. People might remember that, reopened the restaurant for just a couple years. And then it was on the market again. And so we were hearing different ideas for the property, and we were concerned, one, about the mid-century modern building from an architectural preservation perspective. And then also, it was one way of getting off of Carillon's property being adjacent to it. So you know, we have the river on one side and UD on the other and the Calvary Cemetery on the third side. Carillon's kind of a triangle. And so this was one way that was somewhat connected across the road. to Carillon Park. So we found a donor who was willing to help us acquire the property, and we did so. And it took us a little longer to find the different donors to restore the property, abate the property, clean it all up, and then adaptively reuse it for the Archive Center. And the idea with that, we house our two-dimensional collections here, and we're still in the process of moving in. But what that means is all of our papers, our photos, the engineering notebooks, flat files, artwork, advertising work, all of those materials will be here. When you talk about a collection with 100,000 glass plate negatives, those are items that we can't really have the public come in and thumb through, right? They're very fragile. In addition, our archivists and our curatorial offices are here now. Cleaning those items, they're digitizing them, and then we're housing them here in different controlled environments for those particular items. So it's a true archive center.
8: So we're standing here in the lobby, and I can see you've got at least one cash register that has been brought across the street. And then I noticed there are obviously still signs of the Heritage House. How are you trying to balance what this building previously served as and what it will continue to serve as?
6: Great observation. So the whole idea with the building was to preserve the envelope and then preserve probably what most people remember and love about the building, which is this entryway and lobby and the flying staircase and the Tenderloin Room. And so those pieces, the crystal chandelier as you walk into the Tenderloin Room, and again, how many thousands of prom photos were taken in front of this staircase. So those items we preserved. And then we've outfitted the building in a mid-century modern fashion. And so the ads and so forth that are used on the walls throughout the building are NCR sales ads that we've kind of used as decor, and they relate to the different time periods. So as you pointed out, there is a cash register here. This is just one of a few machines that'll be in the archive. The focus here is the two-dimensional items. Now, folks that are familiar with the NCR collection know that we have 1,000 business machines that are also part of the collection. That is actually going to be part of a phase two that's going to be over at Carillon Park. We're thinking about it almost like a presidential library, where you oftentimes have the library itself with the presidential papers and small tokens, smaller artifacts, the photographs and so forth, and recordings and everything. That's this part of the project, the Heard Center. The second part of that is a museum complex. And that's where they're using some of those artifacts, some of the three-dimensional artifacts, to tell stories. Those three-dimensional pieces are going to be deployed over to Carillon Park and placed on exhibit for everybody to see every time they come through Carillon Park. So the research library and the museum interpretive center, those are the two phases. So that's how we're going to divide the collection.
8: Brady Kress, President and CEO of Dayton History. For WISO, I'm Jerry Kenny.
9: We'll talk about the World Cup quarterfinals coming up next here on WISO. Some heavy rain in parts of Clark County around the Springfield area right now. We do have rain chances today with temperatures in the 80s. Those rain chances extend through Saturday. Sunday looks dry, and then the heat returns for next week. 751.
4: It's Morning Edition from NPR News. I'm Amy Martinez.
10: And I'm Steve Inskeep. We're in the round of eight, the quarterfinals in the World Cup. France already won its game in this round, defeating Morocco. Ryan O'Hanlon will follow the remaining games for ESPN, and he's on the line. Good morning.
11: How's it going, Steve?
10: Doing okay. So this is going to be interesting today. Spain against Belgium. Of course, the Belgians are the ones who knocked off Team USA, so we know they got game. They just crushed the Americans. How do they match up with Spain?
11: Yeah, I think it's an interesting question. Belgium's, despite what you saw against the U.S., Belgium has really struggled in the World Cup. They were nearly eliminated by Senegal. So I think, did we see Belgium turn a corner against the U.S.? Did the U.S. just really play terribly? I kind of think we'll get an answer to that in a game that the U.S. doesn't play in, because Spain are the defending European champions. On sort of pure form and results, they've been the best team in the world, I would say, for the last 3 years. But Spain's one issue in the World Cup is their best player, Lamine Yamal. He's 18 years old. He's sort of the heir apparent to Lionel Messi. he just kind of really hasn't gotten going in the tournament. So what happens with Spain is they either play a really boring game where they're able to keep possession and then nothing happens in the game, or they play a really boring game where they keep possession and then Lamine Yamal does three amazing things in the game and they win 3-0. So I think that will sort of decide what we see today.
10: Okay, so you mentioned one of the star players, marquee players, who has not been great in the World Cup. What about some of the other big stars?
11: Yeah, it's kind of like teaching people that don't really follow soccer the wrong lessons about how soccer works, in that like one individual will do everything for your team and that will help your team win when it's really an 11-person game. But yeah, so far it's been all of the superstars. I think Erling Haaland with Norway, I would say, has been kind of the breakout star among the wider American consciousness. And I think he's broken out in the American consciousness kind of way, because it's very easy to understand what Erling Haaland does.
10: He's a big guy.
11: Big, he's fast, and he kicks the ball hard. But he's so good at doing those three things that it makes him one of the best players in the world, even though I think as of our conversation, he's completed 35 passes so far in the World Cup, which is nothing, and he has 7 goals.
10: Okay, 7 goals. Okay, that's a lot of goals. So he's with Norway. They're going to be playing England this weekend, by the way. What about Lionel Messi, who's also going to be on the field again?
11: Yeah, it's funny for me as someone that, you know, covers soccer for a living, looking at Messi, and, you know, you take someone that maybe just follows the World Cup, right? And we saw the last World Cup, Messi was the best player, Argentina yeah. wins the World Cup, and then 4 years later, Messi is the best player, and Argentina looks like they might win the World Cup. But Messi left Europe, he's kind of not been at the top of the sport for 4 years. So someone like me, like, I didn't expect this to happen.
10: Yeah.
11: And yet Messi has been, you know, I'm not going to say he's as good as he's ever been, because there was a point where he scored, you know, 70 goals in a season and had like 30 assists. So he's not there, but he just does everything for Argentina. And it's been enough for them to make it to the quarterfinals and be favored to make it all the way to the finals.
10: You emphasize, of course, this is a team game, an extreme team game. But is there something about the biggest stars that they do rise to the moment under this incredible pressure?
11: Yeah, I think there definitely is. And I do think in international soccer, it's just a little bit more of a simplified game, because the players, you know, this isn't their full-time job. They're used to playing with their club teams. So it does maybe provide a little bit more of a platform for sort of simplified tactics, which allows the individual players to, you know, do three amazing things each game and have that decide the result.
10: Okay, Ryan O'Hanlon of ESPN, thanks so much. Really appreciate it.
11: Thanks, Steve.
12: Barbacoa, brisket, and carne asada are taco staples in Texas, but beef prices are on the rise. The number of cattle in the U.S. has dropped to its lowest point in decades. From Houston Public Media, Natalie Weber tells us the state's taco restaurant owners and customers are feeling the pinch.
13: ¿Cuántos taquitos eran? ¿Seis?
14: Lucinea Conifer Vasquez is ringing up a customer at Monchi's, a taqueria in Houston. Her mother owns the restaurant, which opened nearly 20 years ago. Vasquez says beef prices have increased by about $2 a pound since last year. In response, she says the restaurant has had to increase its prices, including for its Taco Tuesday special.
13: We increased 50 cents. That hurt my heart, but we had to do it.
14: According to the U.S. Department of Agriculture, wholesale beef prices were up nearly 16% from May of this year compared to the same time last year. And the USDA says those prices are expected to increase by more than 9% in 2026. Taqueros across Texas say these price hikes are the latest hit to business, amidst a backdrop of rising fuel costs and inflation in general. Kelsey Erickson-Streufert with the Texas Restaurant Association says it's harder for these businesses to offset rising costs with higher prices.
15: They really can only raise that price so much before a big benefit of the taco, which is its affordability, disappears.
14: Mondo Rayo, who hosts the Tacos of Texas podcast, says taco trucks in particular are struggling. They can't purchase in bulk in the same way that a taco chain or even a singular brick-and-mortar restaurant could. And, Rayo says, they're even less likely to raise their prices than traditional stores because they often rely on a small customer base in a specific neighborhood.
16: They'd rather be loyal to their community and to their neighborhood than to raise prices by even a dollar.
14: Taco trucks are as much a part of Texas culture as cowboy boots and hats. On a recent Thursday morning, 26-year-old Alonso Pedraza wiped down the counter of his food truck, Trap Tacos. Pedraza says he shops at different food suppliers to try to reduce his costs. Still, he hasn't changed his menu or his prices.
17: People come to me for the flavor, for the meat. Yeah, I don't want to change that.
14: Back at Monchi's in East Houston, a steady stream of customers comes in and out of the restaurant between the breakfast and lunch hour rush. Vasquez says she's noticed some customers turning to cheaper options like chicken and pork. But not everyone is changing their order. Jesse Rojas, a regular, says his favorite taco filling is steak fajitas, even with rising prices.
18: If it calls, it calls, but you only live once, so you might as well eat. You know what I mean?
14: And that, he says, is what keeps him coming back. For NPR News, I'm Natalie Weber in Houston.
4: This is Morning Edition from NPR News. Our theme music was inspired by BJ Lederman. I'm E. Martinez.
10: And I'm Steve Inskeep.

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1: I'm Tim Franks, host of BBC NewsHour. Coming up today, we'll be back in Venezuela 2 weeks on from the quakes. We'll hear about the wildfires in Spain, a seed bank for Gaza, food for footballers, and a French treasure in England.
2: Those stories and more world news this morning at 9 during the BBC NewsHour here on WYSO. Now, the city of Dayton and Montgomery County are responding to homelessness in the region. That story coming up. Still some heavy rains in parts of Clark County. Heaviest area rain is in the northeastern parts of Clark County. We have rain chances today. This is WYSO Yellow Springs.
3: Good morning. In 2024, President Trump blurted out, "They're eating the dogs." It was a baseless statement about Haitians, many of whom are actually healthcare workers. What happens as the U.S. revokes their work permits? It's Morning Edition from NPR News. A group of friends went to a coastal Mississippi island July 4th. I'm E. Martinez.
4: And I'm Steve Inskeep. The friends returned safely, except for the one teenager who was black. His family and a civil rights lawyer want to know how he died. Also, who pays for the Patriot Front, the white nationalists who demonstrated in Washington on Independence Day? And in StoryCorps, a former prison inmate talks with a corrections officer. It's Friday, July 10th. John Calvin was born this day in 1509. He's the Christian theologian who later gave his name to a cartoon boy with a tiger. The news is next.
5: Live from NPR News in Washington, I'm Windsor Johnston. Tensions between the U.S. and Iran appear to have eased after 2 days of intense missile and drone strikes, but Iran is still threatening its Gulf neighbors, and Israel says it's prepared to re-enter the war. NPR's Carrie Khan reports from Tel Aviv.
6: A source familiar with the discussion among Israel's security establishment told NPR the current exchange of fire is expected to remain confined to the U.S. and Iran. The source, who was not authorized to speak publicly, spoke on condition of anonymity. However, at an Air Force graduation, Israeli Army Chief of Staff Eyal Zamir said troops should be ready soon. Even at this very moment, our enemies continue to plot evil. New plans are on the drawing board, he said. Prime Minister Benjamin Netanyahu's office says he spoke with President Trump last night about U.S. moves in the Gulf. Netanyahu is expected to go to Washington as soon as next week. Carrie Khan, NPR News, Tel Aviv.
5: The investigation continues into the death of 18-year-old Nolan Wells, a black teenager whose body was found on a barrier island off Mississippi's coast after the 4th of July weekend. His family and attorneys are expected to speak today as the case draws national attention. Elise Gregg of Mississippi Public Broadcasting and the Gulf States Newsroom reports.
7: There's been a lot of speculation, and state officials haven't announced a cause of death yet. They say the medical examiner is still waiting on a toxicology report to finalize the autopsy. In the meantime, civil rights attorney Ben Crump called for an independent autopsy. He said he's holding a press conference in Harlem, New York City, with Reverend Al Sharpton and Wells's family.
5: That's Elise Gregg reporting. The Environmental Protection Agency is proposing changes to pollution rules for heavy-duty vehicles that would make them easier to comply with. According to EPA estimates, that could save thousands of dollars per vehicle for companies buying semis and buses. NPR's Camila Domonoske reports the new guidelines could increase pollution from those vehicles by 11% per year by mid-century.
8: The EPA wants to delay some rules designed to make sure that emissions-fighting technology works across the life of a vehicle, not just when it's new. It would also allow manufacturers to postpone compliance if they pay a fine and eliminate a requirement that engines reduce power if their emissions systems aren't working, which vehicle operators have called disruptive. The proposed changes are now open for public comment. The trucking industry had asked for the rules to be changed, saying they imposed significant burdens. Environmental groups have denounced the changes as damaging to human health. Camila Domonoske, NPR News.
5: This is NPR News in Washington.
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2: 804 at 91.3 WYSO, fact-based journalism in service of democracy. Good morning, I'm Mike Fraser, live here on WYSO. The City of Dayton and Montgomery County will partner with Miami Valley Housing Opportunities to support the Dayton Street Outreach Program. That new program connects people with housing, employment, and more. This comes in response to security concerns in downtown Dayton, which are pushing community leaders to find a solution that does not criminalize homelessness. That's according to Montgomery County Commission President Carolyn Rice. She says they hope this pilot program will continue to decrease the number of unhoused individuals in the region.
10: They've worked with over 200 this year and helped them to get to other services. So, you know, we may start out high, and hopefully as we work, that those numbers will drop over time.
2: The county will spend $97,000 to cover half of the cost of four personnel in the Dayton Street Outreach Program. It currently employs two outreach workers in downtown Dayton and six overall for Montgomery County. The Montgomery County Arts and Cultural District recently saw a record number of applications for grants. The Cultural District announced it awarded $350,000 in arts grants to 32 arts and cultural projects through the end of next year. They selected the projects from 59 applications. That's a new record. The funded projects span music, theater, dance, visual arts, cultural heritage, and more. The Arts and Cultural District says the high volume of interest in the special projects grant awards reflects a growing interest in the arts across the country. Honda has issued a recall of over 300,000 Odyssey minivans for a faulty rearview camera. The recall affects minivans that were made from January 24th, 2017 to July 22nd, 2020. Honda says that water can get into the cameras, which could prevent them from displaying an image when the vans are backing up. Registered owners will be contacted by Honda to have the cameras replaced. People can get more information at recalls.honda.com. Coming up on Morning Edition here on WYSO, thousands of Haitian and Syrian immigrants with temporary protected status are close to losing their ability to work in the U.S. because of a recent ruling by the Supreme Court. We will hear from our own Catherine Mobley about that situation, especially here in the Springfield area, coming up next. Accident reported on the left shoulder of eastbound 70 right after U.S. 40. That's Route 62. And in that same area, we have some rain, some of it on the heavy side, although it has been diminishing. The heaviest area of rain right now is in the northeastern parts of Clark County. Other rains in the Springfield area.
3: It's Morning Edition from NPR News. I'm A. Martinez in Culver City, California.
4: And I'm Steve Inskeep in Washington, D.C. Any day now, many Haitians and Syrians lose their ability to work in the United States.
3: That's because the Trump administration won a Supreme Court ruling that should allow it to revoke temporary protected status for more than 300,000 people. The status lets people live legally in the United States if their countries are extremely dangerous. Some of the 300,000 affected Haitians live in Springfield, Ohio, which the administration made part of its 2024 campaign. Vice President Vance attacked the Springfield immigrants in his home state, while President Trump made a false statement about eating dogs.
4: WYSO reporter Catherine Mobley has been reporting in Springfield, Ohio. Good morning.
11: Good morning, Steve.
4: Okay, I guess Haitians and Syrians have known that this day could be coming. As soon as today, they could be losing the ability to work, and that's a prelude to being actually deported. How are people taking this news?
11: Well, in Springfield, there are about 15,000 Haitians, roughly 15,000 Haitians, and many of them are on TPS. Emotions are varied. Some people are sad, some are angry, others are very confused. However, overall, many are optimistic and they believe something positive is going to happen to help them. They told me they expect some kind of relief to either come from the U.S. government or from God. Mm. Now, today is a big challenge because, as you were just saying, work permits are now expiring. These work permits are connected to a person's TPS. Their driver's license is then connected to their work permit. Mm. Thus, once a person loses their TPS, they lose their ability to legally work and drive in their community. And this definitely makes it very difficult for individuals to support their families, to earn an income, and, you know, to pay their bills. I spoke with Rose Thamar Joseph. She had TPS. She's also an asylum seeker. And now she's very anxious about driving openly on the roads in the city.
12: My driver's license is valid for 2029, but I still have to be cautious being on the street. If I don't have any needs, I will be cautious.
4: I'm interested in hearing you say that people still have confidence and hope, hope in God, perhaps. And I do know that the Supreme Court ruling, I mean, it's been made. It's final. It's done. There are some details for lower courts to work out. But is there any way that, people could get out of this?
11: Well, according to the Department of Homeland Security, no. I reached out to the department for a comment, and in an email, DHS directed me to a statement recently made by the department's general counsel, James Percival, during an interview on Fox News.
13: President Trump has been trying to end these programs since 2017. So these people have been on notice for 9 years that this day is coming. So what we would say now is it's closing time, which means you don't have to go home, but you can't stay here. The good news is it's not too late to get a $2,600 check and a free flight home.
4: Are people preparing to leave?
11: Actually, Steve, there's no mass exodus. People right now are sequestering in their homes, and neighbors or non-Haitian immigrants, they're coming in to help. They're delivering food. They're delivering groceries. In Springfield, there's a place called the Haitian Support Center, and they've been fielding calls from people who have questions about their immigration papers, what they can do. Meanwhile, many nonprofits are encouraging these individuals who used to have TPS to apply for asylum, but that's a very slow process, and it's not any protection from being deported.
4: Catherine Mobley of WYSO, who's been reporting in Springfield, Ohio. Thanks so much.
11: Thank you, Steve.
14: If people with temporary protected status lose their ability to work in the U.S., it would put more strain on the healthcare sector, which is already facing staffing shortages. Many TPS holders are working in the U.S. caregiving industry, making up 15% of all non-citizen healthcare workers. That's according to a 2025 study. 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

0: Kneecap with On Ra from the album Fenian. Before that, we heard Thundercat, I Wish I Didn't Waste Your Time. We heard James Blake with I Had a Dream, She Took My Hand. And we started off the music today with Ride the Wave from Moonchild. Good morning to you. I'm Don Thrasher. I'm your host today, filling in for Evan Miller. Thanks for tuning in to Midday Music. It is 11:20 on this Friday. Glad to have you along. Let's see what the weather's like right now. Currently, it is 82 degrees out. There's a chance of showers and thunderstorms today after 2 p.m. Partly sunny with a high near 88 degrees. Chance of precipitation is 30%. Tonight, a chance of showers and thunderstorms mainly before midnight. Mostly cloudy with a low around 70. Chance of precipitation is 30%. Tomorrow, a chance of showers and thunderstorms mainly between 11 a.m. and 2 p.m. Mostly cloudy with a high near 87 degrees with a 40% chance of precipitation. Mostly cloudy on Saturday evening with a low around 66. On Sunday, mostly sunny with a high near 87. And then Sunday evening, partly cloudy with a low around 67 degrees. We'll get right back into the music right after this.
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0: Harry Nilsson with Gotta Get Up from the classic Nilsson Schmilsson. Before that, we heard Toth with Touching. We heard Wire with Eardrum Buzz. Peel Dream Magazine gave us Pictionary. And we started off this set of music with Rostam, the song Hardy featuring Clyro from the album American Stories. Good morning. Hope your Friday is off to a good start. It is currently 11:40. I'm Don Thrasher, your host today. 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

0: Booker T. Jones closing out our first hour of music with Rent Party. That's from the album The Road from Memphis from 2011. We heard The Bug Club from the latest album, Every Single Muscle, the track Yours If You Want Me. We heard The Police from their first album, Outlandos D'Amour, Can't Stand Losing You. Jim James with a new single, Come Again. King Tuff with Invisible Ink from the album Moo. And we started off the set of music with Courtney Barnett, One Thing at a Time from the album Creature of Habit. Good afternoon. I'm Don Thrasher, your host today, filling in for Evan Miller. 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
1: Live from NPR News, I'm Lakshmi Singh. A bipartisan housing affordability bill could still become law this weekend without President Trump's signature. Today, the Republican leader wrote on social media that he was declining to sign the legislation in protest of Congress's inability to pass a more strict voter ID bill. As the U.S. and Iran continue to trade fire, Iran laid to rest Supreme Leader Ali Khamenei, who was assassinated on the first day of the U.S.-Israel war with Iran. The head of the Islamic Revolutionary Guard Corps called for revenge. As NPR's Hadil Al-Shalchi reports, the Iranian commander is rarely seen in public but made an exception to attend Khamenei's funeral.
2: Brigadier General Ahmad Vahidi said the death of Ayatollah Ali Khamenei was the beginning of a, quote, new chapter of honor and perseverance in Iran. In a statement, he called Khamenei, who was killed at the start of the U.S.-Israeli war against Iran, a martyr, and that the Islamic Revolutionary Guard will not rest until justice is served. While Vahidi occasionally issues public statements, his attendance at Khamenei's funeral was the first public appearance since the start of the war. Vahidi publicly performed funeral prayers with three of Khamenei's sons. Khamenei's fourth son and current Iranian leader was not seen during the week-long funeral procession. Hadil Al-Shalchi, NPR News, Istanbul.
1: Countries across Asia and Africa are turning to solar, batteries, and electric vehicles at a faster clip as oil prices remain volatile because of the U.S.-Iran war. Here's NPR's Julia Simon.
3: For these countries, it's a deliberate strategy to decrease their dependence on precarious natural gas and oil markets. Most of the EVs, solar, and batteries come from China. The Philippines imported more than $470 million in Chinese solar panels from February to May. That's a 139% increase from a year ago. As for EVs, China exported more than 2 million electric passenger vehicles between January and May. A recent analysis note from consultancy Sia Energy writes, if China's car industry were handing out a Salesman of the Year award for 2026, President Trump would be a leading contender. Julia Simon, NPR News.
1: Hundreds of thousands of Syrian and Haitian immigrants living legally in the U.S. are close to losing their ability to work in the country. The Supreme Court recently cleared the path for the administration to revoke their temporary protected status. Catherine Mobley of Memphersation WYSO's in Springfield, Ohio, home to a large Haitian community.
4: In Springfield, there's a place called the Haitian Support Center, and they've been fielding calls from people who have questions about their immigration papers, what they can do. Meanwhile, many nonprofits are encouraging these individuals who used to have TPS to apply for asylum, but that's a very slow process, and it's not any protection from being deported.
1: WYSO's Catherine Mobley reporting. This is NPR News.
5: You're listening to 91.3 WYSO. Good afternoon. I'm Mike Frazier with your midday news update. Dayton's mayor and city commissioners joined Montgomery County commissioners at the historic courthouse on Tuesday, bringing attention to efforts to strengthen downtown Dayton and its neighborhoods by addressing homelessness. That includes launching the Dayton Street Outreach Program. It's aimed at expanding existing resources for people seeking housing, employment, and other vital support. WYSO's Shea Frank has more.
6: More than half of households in crisis have reported a disabling condition, and more than 40% reported mental health conditions. That's according to Montgomery County Commission President Carolyn Rice. She says that's why the county and city partnered up with Miami Valley Housing Opportunities to pilot the Dayton Street Outreach Program. Heather Wilson is Program Services Director with Miami Valley Housing Opportunities. She says this partnership allows them to provide intensive case management services to unhoused individuals.
7: So we are super excited to have two outreach workers in the downtown program who are going into abandoned homes, tending to the business complaints, those that are experiencing homelessness in the Oregon District in front of businesses. They are starting their days earlier than the rest of my team, so they are able to catch the people who are sleeping outside.
6: The county is providing half of personnel costs for the program, contributing $97,000. This partnership is also sponsoring the installment of 4 security cameras at the historic courthouse, providing real-time access to the Montgomery County Sheriff's Office and Dayton Police. For WYSO News, I'm Shay Frank.
5: And new homes in the Fairview neighborhood will be on display this Saturday when the Montgomery County Land Bank holds its open house. The event is part of the Welcome Home Ohio Homebuyer Program. Prospective income-eligible homebuyers can tour finished custom-built homes and speak to real estate agents and program support staff to answer any questions. Several nearby homes still under construction can be viewed by those who may not be ready to purchase. The land bank tours will take place on Ravenwood Avenue from 10 a.m. to noon on Saturday. Local lending agencies will also attend with information on mortgages, upcoming dates for home buyer education classes, and help with applications. And a note that the Montgomery County Land Bank is a financial supporter of WYSO. A police reform advocacy group says many Cincinnati police task forces have high racial disparities in who they stop. A second analysis of Cincinnati police contact card data by a nonprofit called Campaign Zero found that Cincinnati police task forces stopped black pedestrians and motorists 6 times more often than white ones when controlling for the share of the city's population. Contact cards are records that officers fill out when they stop someone. Hamilton County Chief Public Defender Angela Chang says the findings are an important step in a larger conversation.
8: Looking at the addendum and the results of it, it's not surprising, and I think it just confirms the patterns that we see day-to-day in court.
5: Campaign Zero released data last month about Cincinnati police more broadly showing significant disparities in stops. The city of Cincinnati did not provide comment on the new analysis, but has raised questions about Campaign Zero's overall methodology. City and Cincinnati police officials have pointed out that the data does not include some key information about how officers are assigned duties, for example. The city is hiring an outside firm to conduct an independent analysis of the contact card data. The Republican behind last year's law that sought to crack down on what conservatives view as liberal bias at public universities has introduced a bill to fulfill a requirement in that law. That requirement is that students must complete a 3-credit-hour course in American civic literacy to graduate. State House correspondent Karen Kassler reports on this latest proposal.
9: Senator Jerry Serino's new bill requires students at the 5 public universities with so-called independent academic civic centers to take that civics course at those centers, which he helped create 3 years ago. Serino says he's been concerned about courses used in other states with similar requirements.
10: Some of the course descriptions that I have reviewed are rather, they're a joke, and would never meet the intent of the Ohio legislation that we passed.
9: Students not attending those universities must take a civics course approved by a board composed of the directors of those civic centers. Serino says he wants to ensure course content isn't manipulated to avoid what state lawmakers want, and that this isn't a conservative indoctrination program. Karen Kassler at the Ohio Public Radio State House News Bureau.
5: And that's your newscast here on 91.3 WYSO. I'm Mike Fraser.
11: A federal program that helps schools pay for internet access is under review by the FCC. The agency says it's worried about screen time for kids. School districts say being connected to the web is critical for education.
12: To backfill that funding would be very, very difficult. You'd have to look at reducing the services that you provide students.
11: That story on All Things Considered from NPR News.
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0: The Cross Sea with the Midwest. That's the album closer from the album The Cross Sea. Before that, we heard Terry Allen going back to 1979 for Amarillo Highway from Lubbock on Everything. And we started off this second hour of music with Bill Callahan, The Man I'm Supposed to Be from My Days of 58. Good afternoon to you. I'm Don Thrasher, your host today, filling in for Evan Miller. So happy to be here. Thank you so much for tuning in. 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
0: end a scene. It is currently 12:21 and 83 degrees. Let's take a look at the weather. This afternoon, a chance of showers and thunderstorms after 2 p.m., partly sunny with a high near 88 degrees. Chance of precipitation is 30%. Tonight, a chance of showers and thunderstorms mainly before midnight, mostly cloudy with a low around 70, 30% chance of precipitation. Tomorrow, a chance of showers and thunderstorms, mainly between 11 a.m. and 2 p.m., mostly cloudy with a high near 87 degrees. Chance of precipitation is 40%. Tomorrow night, mostly cloudy with a low around 66. On Sunday, mostly sunny with a high near 87. Sunday night, partly cloudy with a low around 67 degrees. And then looking into Monday, sunny with a high near 90 degrees. Looks like it'll be hot next week. 92 on Tuesday, 93 on Wednesday. So definitely be prepared for that. Let's get back into the music. What do we got on tap? This is, well, let's see here. Broken Social Scene, Only the Good I Keep on WYSO and novaphonic.fm.
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0: That's Making Movies with the track Revolver from the album I'm Another You from 2017. We heard Cashier with Like I Do from the EP The Wait, new music from The Tubbs, the single Who's Gonna Love You Now, and we started off this set of music with Broken Social Scene, Only the Good I Keep from the album Remember the Humans. Good afternoon. Hope your Friday's going well. I'm Don Thrasher, your host today, filling in for Evan Miller. You're tuned in to Midday Music on WYSO and Novaphonic.fm. 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

0: Filling in for Evan Miller on Midday Music. 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We've got NPR's World Cafe coming up after the news at 2. 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
0: Let's take a look at the weather. It is currently 87 degrees out. This afternoon, we have a chance of showers and thunderstorms, then showers, likely and possibly a thunderstorm after 5 p.m., partly sunny with a high near 88 degrees with a 60% chance of precipitation. Tonight, showers and thunderstorms likely mainly before 3 a.m., then a slight chance of thunderstorms after 4 a.m., mostly cloudy with a low around 70 degrees. Chance of precipitation is 60%. Tomorrow, a chance of showers and thunderstorms mainly between 1 and 5 p.m., mostly cloudy with a high near 87 degrees. Chance of precipitation is 40%. Saturday night, mostly cloudy with a low around 67. On Sunday, a chance of showers and thunderstorms after 2 p.m., partly sunny with a high near 88 degrees with a 30% chance of precipitation. Sunday evening, a chance of showers and thunderstorms before 8 p.m., then a slight chance of showers between 8 p.m. and 2 a.m., partly cloudy with a low around 68 degrees. Chance of precipitation is 30%. Let's get back into the music. 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

Zap Mama with Mr. Brown, the Chris Cuban mix. That comes from the Push It to the Max EP. We heard new music from Grace Ives, Dance With Me from the album Girlfriend, and started off this final hour of music with Cola, Hedge Sitting from Cost of Living Adjustment. Good afternoon. It is 1:19 on this Friday. I'm Don Thrasher, your host today.

kept saying who they might have been. I told them all the same thing, I didn't have to lie. I said I couldn't give you up no matter how hard I try. Dark, dark.

0: Bon Iver, Everything is Peaceful Love, from Sable Fable from last year. We heard The Birds with Jesus is Just All Right, Josh Ritter with Honeydew, No Light from the album I Believe in You, My Honeydew. We heard The Reds, Pinks, and Purples with Worthy of Love from the album Acknowledge Kindness. We heard Johnny Cash with his cover of Personal Jesus from American Four, The Man Comes Around, and started off this set of music with Beirut, Tuanaki Atoll from A Study of Losses. Good afternoon. I'm Don Thrasher, your host today. You're tuned in to Midday Music. Thanks so much for listening. 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

can't take my blood. 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
1: Welcome back to World Cafe. I'm Raina Duris. This is Personal Records, where I invite a guest to share a playlist of the songs that unlock who they are. Today, my guest is actor Tatiana Maslany. The next song on your Personal Records list, it's kind of two songs. It's one song, sort of, at the same time. It's called Guillotine. And there's the original that we'll talk about in a second by Brendan Hines. There's also a remix by your brother, Daniel Maslany. And I'm going to play a bit of that first.
2: She stands tall and waits for you. Judgment's been passed. She's got one job to do. You're outnumbered. You're outclassed.

0: That was 4 Degrees by Anoni, chosen by my guest, actor Tatiana Maslany, for personal records on World Cafe. She's been sharing a playlist of songs that unlock who she is. And thank you so much, Tatiana, for sharing this. What a powerful and awesome set of music that was.
1: Thank you. I'm so glad that you knew some of them, too.
0: Of course. I'm so happy. Yeah, that was so much fun.
1: Yeah, it was so great. I could talk about tunes all day.
0: That was Tatiana Maslany sharing her personal records. That whole conversation is up on our YouTube page, youtube.com/worldcafe. 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Thank you again to Tatiana Maslany, who currently is starring in the show Maximum Pleasure Guaranteed. And thanks to World Cafe senior producer Kimberly Janod for her work on that session. Big shout out as well to our affiliates, the public radio stations who bring this show to you all across the country, and to our team here who make it. We produce it at WXPN at the University of Pennsylvania in Philadelphia. My name is Raina Duris. 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
5: 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Stay tuned. Coming up next, more music with another hour of NPR's World Cafe. And thanks so much for listening to YSO and Novaphonic as part of your Friday afternoon. It's 3 o'clock.
0: Tonight, this guy plays the third of 4 sold-out shows at Fenway Park. He's out on one of the biggest tours of the summer. Coming up this hour, new music from Noah Kahan.
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0: You'll also get to hear this new band, in the words of Paul Rudd in the movie I Love You, Man. They're slapping the bass.
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0: from her latest album, Ambiguous Desire, Arlo Parks' Beams. 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

0: Two songs there about distractions under capitalism. The Strokes back there with Going Shopping. And that one you just heard was Candy Everybody Wants from 10,000 Maniacs. An artist who will be playing for something around 160,000 maniacs at Fenway Park this week after these quick words on World Cafe.
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0: Hey, it's Rana with you on World Cafe. Your next artist kicked off a sold-out four-night stint at Boston's Fenway Park on Tuesday, part of his massive tour this summer. Just for some perspective, Fenway holds almost 40,000 people for a concert. So over four nights, that's almost 160,000 fans who will be seeing Noah Kahan. Tonight is the third of those four shows. It's all part of the Great Divide Tour for his new album. From that album, this is Doors. Noah Kahan on World Cafe.

0: Jade Bird, I Get No Joy. And that's it for this edition of World Cafe. I hope these songs gave you some joy, at least. Thanks for letting me spend the time with you to soundtrack part of your day. Thank you for supporting public radio. And thanks to our affiliate public radio stations for bringing this show across the country. We produce it at WXPN at the University of Pennsylvania in Philadelphia. My name is Raina Duras. 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

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Up next on YSO is NPR News on All Things Considered with your host, Jerry Kenny. More music up next on Novaphonic with your Friday afternoon mix. And more music on both channels at 8 o'clock this evening, your Friday night dance party on the airwaves. Starting on Around the Fringe with your host, Rev Cool. We're at 10 on Club Cuts with Barry Leonard. Thanks so much for listening to YSO and Novaphonic as part of your Friday afternoon. It's 4 o'clock.

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5: 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I'm Jerry Kenny. Once again, thanks for joining us. Quick check on area roadways. We do have a problem with traffic lights. U.S. 35, that's both directions affected. Abbey Avenue. We have one accident, Stanley Avenue at Far Drive. Be aware of that situation. 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Weather-wise, it's another warm one here in the Miami Valley. We've got cloudy skies, 87 degrees. 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
0: And I'm Mary Louise Kelly. The big bipartisan housing affordability bill is set to become law at midnight tonight. That is despite President Trump saying today he won't sign it as a protest. Here to tell us about that is NPR's Stephen Bissaha. Hi, Stephen.
8: Hey, Mary Louise.
0: What would this bill actually do?
8: This is the 21st Century Road to Housing Act, and it has one main goal, making homes more affordable. This bill tries to do that by encouraging home building through a bunch of different angles, like streamlining federal regulations, making it easier for banks to invest in housing. And there's one part of the bill that Trump personally pushed for. It is this ban preventing large corporations from buying up tons of homes.

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1: Hazar Nafisi risked all to teach classic literature to young women in Iran. 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
3: Saturday morning at 8 on 91.3 WYSO. I'm Jerry Kenny. Thanks for spending your Friday afternoon with us. 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
1: Today, the next hearing is scheduled for September 1st, where the judge is expected to decide whether or not this does go to trial. The defense essentially successfully argued for a written briefing on the hearing after it ended.
2: That is KUER's Sean Higgins reporting from Salt Lake City. Thank you.
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1: Two-thirds of Americans think data centers are to blame for high energy prices. 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
5: 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Area roadways looking pretty good. A couple of minor accidents coming through U.S. 68. Both directions affected between Waynesville, Jamestown Road, and Ireland. It's 520.
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7: And I'm Mary Louise Kelly. Patriotic art is taking center stage this year as the United States celebrates its 250th. This month, we're looking at the effect of Trump administration policies on arts and culture. NPR's Chloe Veltman reports on how some artists are adapting to new patriotic priorities.
8: It's been 6 years since President Trump first announced his plan to build a sculpture park featuring 250 life-size statues of notable American figures.
9: And we will teach our children to know that they live in a land of legends.
8: Concrete plans for the National Garden of American Heroes are still in the works. Nevertheless, the National Endowment for the Arts has handed out some 50 grants to cultural groups around the country to help celebrate some of the heroes slated for inclusion, such as the 40th President of the United States.
10: God bless you, and God bless the United States of America.
8: At the Ronald Reagan Presidential Library and Museum, 40 miles northwest of downtown Los Angeles, the voice of the actor-turned-politician floats above music from his Hollywood career in a new orchestral and video work highlighting episodes from his colorful life.

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2: 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Cancer. For some, it's one of life's fiercest foes. But not at the James, where a team of nearly 300 specialists and over 1,500 researchers are working together to create a cancer-free world.
1: Today from the Ohio Newsroom takes you around the state, connecting you with news and neighbors from all over Ohio. I'm Kendall Crawford. A team of researchers aboard the Nautilus, a research and exploration vessel, hopes to chip away at the sea's mysteries by exploring the Mariana region. It holds some of the oldest seafloor on the planet. Jacqueline Ratliff from Baltimore, Ohio, was selected to be a part of the small team on the nonprofit-funded mission. She joins us from aboard the vessel. Hello, Jacqueline.
3: Hi, Kendall. How are you doing today?
1: Great. Thank you so much for joining us. Tell us, how has your expedition been going so far? What have you seen?
3: Yeah, it's been going great. We finally got to launch not too long ago, and yeah, we got to see some pretty cool things underwater. I got to see some cool, like, seafloor, type of worm creatures and stuff, which was really cool. They were, like, kind of translucent, so they were very, like, kind of see-through, which was really neat. We saw some little tiny red squids and stuff, so yeah, I've been having a blast.
1: That's so cool. Definitely different wildlife than from Ohio. And much of this ocean floor that you're exploring is unmapped. You and other explorers will be taking an autonomous vehicle down some 12,000 feet to the ocean floor. What do you hope to find?
3: Yeah, so that's the best part. We don't know. we get to kind of just look for anything and everything that we possibly can. I mean, obviously we have like our objectives to look for certain things, like maybe like hypothermal vents or something like that. We're just pretty much just going down there and just, I mean, it's unknown. We, you know, that's the whole point of it. It's just kind of, you know, exploring the unknown and getting to see creatures and geological formations and things that, you know, no one's ever seen before. So I think that's like the exciting part about it.
1: And you just graduated from Montana State University with the hopes of becoming a wildlife filmmaker. I mean, what does this opportunity where you're capturing this completely unexplored terrain mean to you?
3: Yeah, so it means a lot to me. Like, I had no clue that, you know, about the Nautilus. You know, I lived in Ohio. I didn't know. I grew up in a farm town. Like, and that was one of the most important things, I think, about me coming on board here and then wanting to do this interview, is to share just kind of like with Ohio and from like people from like where I'm from, you know, because we don't get to do this type of stuff very often. And I just want to kind of show people that, like, hey, like, you can be from a farm town, middle of nowhere, cornfield, and you can still get out in the Pacific Ocean.
1: Help those of us on land back in Ohio understand the importance of ocean exploration. What can we learn from the depths of the ocean floor? Like, what bearing does that research have on our life?
3: Yeah, I mean, everything, I feel like. I mean, it's, you know, we're learning about, especially when you talk about like the geological formations and stuff like that. I mean, you're literally talking about prehistoric times and how things formed the earth and how things continue to keep forming on the earth. You know, also finding new creatures or, you know, learning more and more about them will also help us learn more about their history and how things evolve over time. I think it's super important, not just for the people of Ohio, but for everybody to understand and learn from, you know, all the scientific research that is coming out, because we have some amazing scientists on board and they do a lot of great work here. And I think it needs to be shared.
1: Well, we can't wait to hear about what you find. That's Jacqueline Ratliff aboard the 2026 Nautilus Exploration Vessel. Thank you so much.
3: Yeah, no problem.
1: That's all today from the Ohio Newsroom. We'll talk with you on Monday.
4: 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I'm Jerry Kenny. Stay with us. We've got more from NPR. It's a return to All Things Considered. Then at 7 o'clock, it's Fresh Air. 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
0: It's All Things Considered from NPR News. I'm Scott Detrow.
8: And I'm Mary Louise Kelly. One of my favorite things to do when I am packing for a vacation is to read fiction set in the place where I'm going. I start hearing the voices in my head, the accent, the dialect. I start tracking where the characters go, and then I pull up a city map and start learning the geography of my destination. And then it is so fun when I finally arrive in real life and I get to wander around and think, oh, that's the square where they had the chase scene. Or, oh, that's the cafe where she finally confronted him. Well, in a few weeks, I am headed with high school friends to Dublin. And so I have been tearing through Tana French novels. Tana French is queen of Irish crime fiction, including the Dublin Murder Squad series. She's on the line from Dublin. Hi there.
9: Hello, Mary Louise. Thank you so much for having me.
8: So I thought I had gobbled up your entire Dublin Murder Squad series, and then I checked and realized that I'd never picked up the second. The second is titled The Likeness. It came out in 2008. I am delighted to report I have rectified the submission. It totally holds up. I tore through it last week.
9: I'm delighted. Thank you so much.
8: And I mention it because of the way that you play with the setting. Just a little bit of backdrop. Several of the characters in The Likeness are students, PhD students at Trinity College, which, as you know well, is Ireland's oldest university, the alma mater of Oscar Wilde and Samuel Beckett and this whole long list. It prompts me to ask, how much detail is the right amount of detail to bring a place to life for your readers?
9: Oh, that's hard, because when I love a place, as you know, my readers have probably noticed, I can talk about it for a really long time. I love places, especially places with atmosphere, places with history, and they do have that feeling for me that they have somewhere, if you could just catch it, all that recorded memory of all the people who have walked through and had experiences there and built their lives in these places.
8: A lot of the action in The Likeness takes place at Whitethorn House, this gorgeous, stately manor house in the suburbs of Dublin, which has been in the hands of the same family for generations. You tie that to Ireland's history. You wrote, "This country's passion for property is built into the blood. Centuries are being turned out on the roadside at a landlord's whim. Helpless, teach your bones that everything in life hangs on owning your home." That's a theme that runs through quite a few of these books. Say more.
9: Oh, yeah. I think, well, part of that is just personal background, because I grew up with my family moving continent every few years because of my dad's job. So I craved a home that was my own and nobody could take it away. And that resonated really well when I landed in Ireland, because there is the history of centuries of British colonization, where one of the ways that they imposed their will so strongly on Ireland was by taking property away, taking homes away from the native Irish. And once you're a renter, you're temporary. Once you're a tenant, you can be turned off the land. And so that idea of owning your own land, owning your own home, is so huge. It looms so huge in the Irish psyche. You never feel safe unless your home is yours.
8: Huh. What other things do you think about when you're trying to root your fiction in a particular place, which I want to note, people may be detecting from your accent, which is a little transatlantic, that you were born in the U.S., right? When did you move to Ireland?
9: Oh, man, I'm a mix, right? My dad is American with a lot of Irish thrown in there and Scottish. My mom is half Russian, half Italian, but was born and grew up in Ethiopia. And we moved continent again regularly when I was a kid. So we left the U.S. when I was 2 and then came back. And then I lived there till I was 7. And I wound up in Ireland at 17. And so I've been there since.
8: This is fascinating because the way you write dialogue, like trying to capture the slang and the particular cadence of speech of a place that you weren't born and raised in, how do you do it?
9: Well, I think in some ways that helps because if you are kind of used to moving country a lot, you have to be very aware of every little nuance of cultural interaction because otherwise you're going to mess up and you're going to like not be able to make connections in this new place. So being constantly a little bit of an outsider makes you pick up on the nuances of dialect and of interaction and of, you know, how long do you pause before you talk to somebody? How fast do you talk? How close do you stand? How sharp-edged is the humor? You have to be really, really tuned into that stuff because otherwise you're going to run yourself into trouble.
8: One thing that has not changed across the many years you've not been writing novels is that many of your most memorable scenes take place in a pub.
9: Yeah, okay, see, I have been assimilated.
8: Is that because people have a few drinks and their tongues are loosened, secrets slip out, which is useful if you're writing a whodunit mystery?
9: Not so much. It's more that it's so much the heart of Irish socializing, partly because we don't tend to have really big houses, right? And so inviting over dozens of friends to hang out, it isn't really a thing. The pub is the heart of a lot of communities. And so that's where dynamics within friend groups and within the larger community become clear. Not always explicitly, but where you start to be able to observe, hang on, this person never sits in the same table as this person, and this person gets louder whenever this one tries to talk, and this one is, you know, eyeing this one across the pub. It's where dynamics really spring to life. And so it's a really fun place to set scenes because you can show so much.
8: Any recommendations from you for those of us looking for great summer Irish fiction?
9: Ooh, okay. So if you're going to Dublin, you need The Commitments by Roddy Doyle.
8: Yes.
9: Because the rhythms of Dublin speech, nobody catches them quite like Roddy Doyle. So you need The Commitments just to get your ear ringing in Dublin rhythms. If you're going around Ireland a bit, I would always recommend Donal Ryan, The Spinning Heart, which is a beautiful, beautiful book. It's set during the crash, the fall of the Celtic Tiger, and it's down the country, and it's a bunch of different voices of people living in a small community that's been kind of smashed. And Liz Nugent as well, Unraveling Oliver. I like books with a lot of different voices, and this is, it's a mystery, but not in the classic sense, in that you kind of find out right at the beginning what happened. But then as you go through all these different angles, you start to realize that the story is not ever as simple or as straightforward as it initially looks on the surface. And again, it's set in Dublin, so you get a lot of Dublin voices, Dublin places, Dublin atmosphere. So that's another good one.
8: Tana French, speaking with us from Dublin about the joys of writing and reading fiction set in Ireland. Her latest is The Keeper. Tana French, thank you and happy summer.
9: Thank you so much, and I really hope you enjoy Dublin.
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6: 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After her fiancé sleeps with his celebrity crush, Gail Daughtry journeys to Hollywood to try and sleep with her celebrity pass, John Hamm. 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
4: 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Thanks so much for joining us on this Friday evening. 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MVRPC can be reached at 937-223-6323. Again, we've got fresh air coming right up then. Stick around in the 8 o'clock hour for Conrad's Corner and Around the Fringe with your host, Rev Cool. 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
11: From WHYY in Philadelphia, this is Fresh Air. I'm David Bean Cooley. Today, we remember Robert Kimball, music theater historian and champion of American popular song. He was artistic advisor to Ira Gershwin, wrote books about the Gershwins, Cole Porter, and Irving Berlin, and helped unearth unknown songs and manuscripts by them and other early 20th century songwriters. Kimball also helped rescue and rediscover the music of the Black Broadway team of Noble Sissle and Ubi Blake. Also, I'll review the new TV remake of Little House on the Prairie, and John Powers reviews the series Sugar, starring Colin Farrell.

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1: Live from NPR News in Washington, I'm Janine Herbst. A bipartisan housing affordability bill could become law at midnight, even without President Trump's signature. He's refusing to sign it, saying it's a protest over the Senate not taking up his strict voter ID bill. NPR's Stephen Bisaha has more on what's in the housing bill.
2: And it has one main goal, making homes more affordable. This bill tries to do that by encouraging home building through a bunch of different angles, like streamlining federal regulations, making it easier for banks to invest in housing. And there's one part of the bill that Trump personally pushed for. It is this ban preventing large corporations from buying up tons of homes. Any large investor that owns at least 350 single-family homes will not be allowed to buy any more.
1: NPR's Stephen Bisaha reporting. There is still a chance that Trump could veto it tonight before the midnight deadline. Michigan Governor Gretchen Whitmer is facing growing pressure to pull her National Guard troops out of Washington, D.C. early now that the 4th of July celebrations have finished. The calls come as Minnesota is pulling its Guard members out by the end of the week amid concerns they were being used as part of President Trump's anti-crime task force. NPR's Kat Lonsdorf has more.
3: All 13 members of D.C. City Council signed a letter asking for Whitmer to withdraw her troops. A coalition of more than two dozen civil society groups sent a similar letter earlier this week. Michigan is one of several Democratic-led states to recently send National Guard troops to D.C. under strict orders to only participate in America 250 proceedings. But local D.C. residents and activists have documented Guard from those states participating in presence patrols in neighborhoods far from the celebrations, something the thousands of troops under President Trump's ongoing task force have been doing for months. Whitmer has previously said she would pull her troops if used in such a way. Kat Lonsdorf, NPR News, Washington.
1: The Trump administration has ousted the remaining leadership at the Election Assistance Commission. This leaves the independent agency in a precarious position heading into November's midterm elections. NPR's Ashley Lopez has more.
4: The White House says it has removed the last few commissioners of the Election Assistance Commission. This is an independent agency created in the wake of the 2000 presidential election, a close race plagued by administrative errors. The agency has since helped provide election officials with resources and has collected data about how elections went. The EAC was created to have four commissioners. At the beginning of this year, one Republican member abruptly resigned, and now another is also resigning. The agency's two Democratic members, however, were removed. Ashley Lopez, NPR News.
1: In men's World Cup soccer, Spain beat Belgium today in Los Angeles 2-1 in extra time. That sends Spain to the semifinals Tuesday against France. This is NPR.
5: 7:04, you're listening to 91.3 WYSO. I'm Jerry Kenny. Thanks for joining us. A police reform advocacy group claims many Cincinnati Police Task Force have higher racial disparities in who they stop. A second analysis of CPD contact card data by nonprofit Campaign Zero indicates CPD task forces stopped black pedestrians and motorists six times more often than white ones when controlling for each share of the city's population. Contact cards are records that officers fill out when they stop someone. Hamilton County Chief Public Defender Angela Chang says findings are an important step in a larger conversation.
6: Looking at the addendum and the results of it, it's not surprising. And I think it just confirms the patterns that we see day to day in court.
5: There are problems with the data, according to city and CPD officials who have pointed out the data doesn't include some key information about how officers are assigned duties. For example, the city is hiring an outside firm to conduct an independent analysis of contact card data. Dayton's mayor and city commissioners joined Montgomery County commissioners at the historic courthouse on Tuesday, bringing attention to efforts to strengthen downtown Dayton and its neighborhoods by addressing homelessness. That includes launching the Dayton Street Outreach Program aimed at expanding existing resources for people seeking housing, employment, and other vital support. WISO's Shea Frank has more.
7: More than half of households in crisis have reported a disabling condition, and more than 40% reported mental health conditions. That's according to Montgomery County Commission President Carolyn Rice. She says that's why the county and city partnered up with Miami Valley Housing Opportunities to pilot the Dayton Street Outreach Program. Heather Wilson is Program Services Director with Miami Valley Housing Opportunities. She says this partnership allows them to provide intensive case management services to unhoused individuals.
0: So we are super excited to have two outreach workers in the downtown program who are going into abandoned homes, tending to the business complaints, those that are experiencing homelessness in the Oregon District in front of businesses. They are starting their days earlier than the rest of my team, so they are able to catch the people who are sleeping outside.
7: The county is providing half of personnel costs for the program, contributing $97,000. This partnership is also sponsoring the installment of 4 security cameras at the historic courthouse, providing real-time access to the Montgomery County Sheriff's Office and Dayton Police. For WYSO News, I'm Shay Frank.
5: 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It's Fresh Air in this hour on WYSO.
8: This is Fresh Air. I'm David Biancooley. Robert Kimball, the musical historian who rediscovered and rescued music and manuscripts by George Gershwin, Cole Porter, and others, and who co-wrote important books about George and Ira Gershwin, Cole Porter, and U.B. Blake, died last week. He was 86 years old. Kimball, who was born in New York City in 1939, fell in love with Broadway musicals and musical composers when he was taken as a child to see Ethel Merman star as Annie Oakley in Irving Berlin's Annie Get Your Gun. Later in life, after publishing several books on popular songwriters, Kimball got a call from Irving Berlin himself, sparking a friendship that brought Kimball's life full circle. Robert Kimball graduated from Yale in 1961. His undergraduate thesis was on Broadway musicals of the 1920s, but when he returned to Yale, it was for law school, from which he graduated in 1967. While a senior in law school, Kimball was asked to organize the collection donated to Yale by composer Cole Porter. Kimball did such a good job and enjoyed it so much that when he earned his law degree, he didn't become a lawyer. Instead, for the next 4 years, he curated Yale's musical theater collections and began writing books on the subject. And for Robert Kimball, following his passions paid off, and he discovered a treasure trove of musical history gold. The Warner Brothers movie studio in the late 1920s had invested in the new sound era by buying several music publishing houses. The sale included 80 crates of material that lay unopened and untouched for more than 50 years. Then, in 1982, Robert Kimball found the crates in a Warner Brothers warehouse in Secaucus, New Jersey, and cataloged them. Inside were hundreds of unpublished songs by Jerome Kern, unknown songs by Cole Porter, and missing songs by George and Ira Gershwin. Eventually, Kimball became artistic advisor to the Ira Gershwin estate and edited a book collecting Ira Gershwin's complete lyrics, including many of the ones Kimball himself had rescued. Today, we'll remember Robert Kimball by listening back to some of his conversations with Terry Gross. The first came in 1994, when Kimball's collection of Ira Gershwin lyrics had just been published. Terry began by playing a Fred Astaire recording of a George and Ira Gershwin composition, "Swonderful."
9: Swonderful, it's marvelous that you should care.

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1: ...of mine that brings up the pleasantest memories. It's I Got Rhythm from a show called Girl Crazy. Maybe you saw it a few seasons ago. Again, I had the pleasure of working with my brother Ira, who supplied the lyrics. Anyway, let's try it.

0: Too bad George didn't sing and couldn't sing his brother's lyric.
1: Well, he did sing at times when he and Ira were trying to put things together, and Todd Duncan said laughingly when he heard them audition songs from Porgy and Bess for him that they had the god-awfulest voices he'd ever heard, the two of them. But he said at the same time that it was so incredible and so real to hear how they presented their songs.
2: 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More after a break. 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
2: 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Let's get back to Terry's 1994 interview with author and music historian Robert Kimball. He died last week at age 86.
0: Well, why don't we listen to Ira Gershwin singing one of his own songs and see what kind of voice he has. And you've brought something with you.
1: Yes.
0: With Ira Gershwin singing Harold Arlen at the piano, a song that they wrote together.
1: This is a song written in 1936 for Fred Astaire for Shall We Dance, and it's called Hi Ho. And it had a very specific idea that Fred would kind of walk through the street, seeing this girl on a poster, and would then respond to it. The scene was never shot, and the song was never obviously in the film. And over 30 years later, a number of friends of Ira's it said that really it should get published. It was such a wonderful song. But he occasionally would do it at parties, and I think this is from a party performance that Harold Arlen, a great composer and performer in his own right, is at the piano, and we hear Ira Gershwin singing Hi Ho, a 1936 song written for Fred Astaire.

0: simply, I want them or I'll simply die. I hope.
1: Ira Gershwin singing his lyric. The melody was written by George Gershwin. Harold Arlen is at the piano. Well, you wouldn't say Ira Gershwin has a great voice, but he sings with gusto and can certainly put his lyric across.
2: Terry, this song actually was, I think, the first song that George and Ira wrote during the last year of George's life. When they arrived in Hollywood, I think they were still at one of the hotels before they found the house on the Roxbury where they lived. And 11 months was all that George Gershwin had left. And if we think about what they wrote during that 11 months,

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This is Ja Wobble doing Invaders of the Heart. Ja Wobble, a former member of John Lydon's public image, but doing a solo thing now for decades. Ja Wobble.